0: over Richard Ashby Jr. and James Bogle. Factory stocks, Matt Douglas going to victory lane over Robert Philbach and Justin Fleming. In the Bombers, it was Jacob Richmond with a win over David Carroll and Casey Drake. In the UMP Pure Mini, Christian Mudd taking home the win. Charlie Ashby in second and Richard Ashby Jr. in third. Lee DeVazier picking up the win in the 602 Great Late Models over Frank Haar and Austin Anderson. In the UMP Open Wheel Modified, Shotgun Blaze Melton taking home the win over Caleb Slaughter and Ryan Williams. Into the Crown Vicks, it was James Dockery taking home yet another win in that division at Cedar Ridge Speedway, with Brian Weaveland in second and Braden Shelton in third. US 60 Dragway in action for two races over the weekend, Friday, July 24th. Super Pro win was Morgan Moore. Super Pro runner-up was Cody Field out of Owensboro. And the Pro winner, it was Tommy Mattingly. Runner-up was Justin Minton. Junior Dragster win went to Ethan Carwile with Landon Key as a runner-up. The Sportsman went to Brayson Zimmerman out of Henderson, Kentucky. The runner-up was Colton Snodgrass. Saturday, July 25th, Nostalgia Combo winner Tommy Mattingly. Runner-up was Philip Shaw. The Straight Axle Mafia win went to Craig Gibbons. Sidney McGavick in second with a runner-up. The Pro win went to Chris Taylor. Pro runner-up was Knox Blinko. Junior Dragster winner on Saturday, Liam Underwood. Ethan Carwile, runner-up. And then the Sportsman winner was Diane Ratliff. Sportsman runner-up was Skylar Snodgrass. Super Pro split and quit Keisha Pope Morris, Terry Coleman, and Scott Carman. The NASCAR Cup Series was in Indianapolis for the Brickyard 400, and we had it on both stations, WVJS and WLME. If you missed it, here's a recap of the event.
1: Fans jump to their feet here at the Indianapolis Motor Speedway as they head into the restart zone. Hosabar is going to pick up the throttle, and we are racing at IMS. The Brickyard 400 is green.
2: Reddick about two car lengths behind second place running Daniel Suarez. Suarez clean through turn number two, but Reddick gets a really nice run. He'll make his way out of turn number two. Get up underneath that rear bumper of Daniel Suarez. Go very long straight away.
1: Battle for second right now is coming to you, Michael Young.
2: See Tyler Reddick, he's setting up for turn number two, and it's a great battle as they exit turn number two. Michael McDowell on his way out, and Daniel Suarez will hold that position. They make their way down that back straightaway. Denny Hamlin will make it three wide.
1: Kyle Larson got loose, makes contact right side on the outside wall here at the exit of turn number three. That car spins around, and Kyle Larson comes to a rest here right in the north end of the Indianapolis Motor Speedway.
3: It'll be a one-lap shootout to the end of stage number one here in the Brickyard 400. Ty Gibbs, the control car, he lines up on the inside. Carson Hosovar to his outside as they go through the restart zone. Ty Gibbs gets not only a jump, but he gets a great push from a Toyota teammate in Corey Hunt.
4: Michael McDowell certainly got up on the wheel. He's out of turn number four in the third spot, but it's all going to happen behind Ty Gibbs, who wins stage number one here at Indianapolis.
3: Chevrolet Corvette pace car makes the hard left turn onto pit road, and Chris Wilder is accurate. 45 laps to go here at Cheddar stage number two. Through the restart zone, Ty Gibbs on the bottom. He is going to run door to door with Corey Heim as now Gibbs gets a push from Michael McDowell.
2: Ricky Stenhouse, I think he made contact with Chase Elliott. Elliott hits the wall at the exit of turn number two. Looks like both cars still making their way to three.
3: We can let you know Chase Elliott has taken his car back to the garage area to do work on that to see if they can get him back out on the racetrack. They can do that with NASCAR's new damaged vehicle policy in the NASCAR Cup Series. They do have one opportunity to come back on the racetrack and make minimum speed. Nick, that's assuming that parts that are broken on that car are allowed to be changed. Not every suspension component is allowed to be changed by the NASCAR rulebook.
2: In turn number three,
1: we have a car that has gone up against the wall in turn number three. I can't make it out. Look like the same situation as Kyle Larson as he worked his way into turn number three, perpendicular. Nick and Brad, the caution's going to come out here at the Indianapolis Motor Speedway in the northeast.
3: Here comes Ross Chastain at a turn at number four, Brad, very slowly, just about 50 miles per hour behind that pace car.
1: He is hoping and hoping, and you can tell he's shutting off the car because every time he starts it, he surges forward. And now it looks like Ross Chastain will have enough fuel to win stage number two of the Brickyard 400 as he comes across the yard of bricks right on the back bumper of that Corvette pace car with 56 laps to go. Ty Gibbs, the control car, another Toyota on the outside, and Corey Heim as they head through the restart zone.
5: Denny Hamlin, though, off of four, starting to close in on your race leader.
3: And Denny Hamlin is
1: about two car lengths off the back bumper of Ty Gibbs. Let's go back to that battle with Chase Briscoe. Mitchell, Indiana driver, getting really aggressive, trying to work his way up through the field. Right now, he's trying to chase down Zane Smith as they head back to turn one.
4: Caution is out for the fourth time in the Brickyard 400. This is going to be an interesting one. Debris on the racetrack right now. We have 46 laps to go. Corvette pace car heads on to pit road. The last restart, Hamlin tried to follow Heim through turn one. This time he does line up to his outside. As they hit the restart zone, Corey Heim gets a really nice jump. Almost had to back it off a little bit to not jump too far as they cross the yard of brick.
5: And so, in fact, the boss says, I'll take the lead this time. It is Denny Hamlin now moving into turn number three. Heim just behind him.
6: You have to wait just a second, and then once you do, it is just about running a third. And now we have a problem. Mid-pack back. There are two that are involved. One of them that is spinning and collecting and is going to bring out the caution is Ryan Blaney. He is going to keep going. There is one just in front of you between turns three and four, Chris, that has come to a stop. Everybody else made it through after spinning.
1: Field is working their way toward the restart zone. On the inside, Denny Hamlin will see the anticipation. He gets a nice jump. Corey Heim goes right with him, however, and Heim is getting a nice shove from Joey Logano.
5: Well, Logano into turn number four.
7: You wonder how much juice is left in those Goodyear tires for Joey Logano. Had to run down the top two, but he is absolutely cruising right now as the leaders are off at turn number four. And again, the gap begins to shrink just a little more.
1: 10 laps to go in the Brickyard 400. Now it is a three-car battle for the lead. Corey Heim leads Christopher Bell and Joey Logano.
2: Corey Heim for 23-11. Christopher Bell now looks to the outside.
8: To the bottom of the racetrack, and now Christopher Bell goes to the high side, but they decide to tuck in nose to tail to give him two laps to go here at the Brickyard 400.
1: As a part-time driver in the NASCAR Cup Series, Corey Heim picked up his first victory in the inaugural race at Naval Base Coronado. Now he will win the crown jewel, the Brickyard 400, presented by PPG. Corey Heim taking 23-11 racing back-to-back at Indianapolis Motor Speedway after teammate Bubba Wallace won this race last year.
0: Brickyard 400, baby! Corey Heim picks up his second career win and only his 15th start in the NASCAR Cup Series. Here's what Heim time had to say after the race.
9: Truly just a crazy accomplishment, not only to win here at the Brickyard, but to get two wins like this in my part-time year. I mean, it's been a heck of a year, heck of a few years really leading up to this point. So I know everyone dreams about being able to do this and to be able to execute today and just do everything right and beat a lot of guys that haven't done it before and wanted to get the race today is a really cool feeling. So just so grateful for 23-11 Toyota Field and Stream, first race for them ever on a primary, and to come here and win is really special for them. They were hyped up, so that was cool. On cloud nine right now. It's been awesome.
0: Christopher Bell finished second, followed by Joey Logano, Chase Briscoe, and Denny Hamlin rounding out the top five. Another winner on Sunday was the winner of the in-season challenge, Todd Gilliland, who took home the $1 million bonus. Here's what Todd had to say after the race.
10: It was a tough day for us, to be honest with you, as the 34 team as a whole. But, I thought, that was kind of our whole MO, right, through this whole thing is we were just barely scraping by. And even today, right, it definitely took a little bit of bad luck, clearly, from the 12. My heart was pounding those last kind of 25 laps. It was me, the 16, and the 12. It still seemed like one slip up and I was going to be kind of right in front of the 12 or right behind him, even coming down to the very end. So, I still feel like we kind of earned it, coming down the stretch there. But, I think – I kind of talked about it before, but the biggest thing for me that was really cool through this whole process was, just seeing how my team really elevated themselves and really grabbed another gear. They worked, super, super hard, long hours for, this week, and then just really ramped up, throughout this whole in-season challenge. So I think it's cool. And I think they definitely unlocked another level kind of within themselves.
0: This was your Windy Hollow Raceway Park Victory Lap 7. Congratulations to all the winners from over the weekend. And you're tuned in to Let's Talk Racing live from O'Brien's Bar and Grill and broadcasting on Owensboro's home for NASCAR. 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
8: 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It is a hot one here in Owensboro, but we've got ice cold beer and great food specials going on here at O'Brien's Bar and Grill. Joining me now, taking a trip down to Nollins, New Orleans, BJ the Flagman from Street Outlaws. BJ, welcome to the show.
9: What's up, man? What's happening with you?
8: Man, we're looking forward to seeing you here this weekend. We were just talking before we went on the air about how hot it's been. It's hot in New Orleans. It was hot in Indianapolis where I was this weekend. And you said it was hot in St. Louis. Tell us about the St. Louis deal.
9: Oh, it was burning up out there. I thought moving north a little bit, it would have been better than here. But it was bad, you know. But I'm used to it. You know what I'm saying? We had a little no prep race out there. It was nice. You know what I'm saying?
8: So, of course, from the Street Outlaws, what's BJ up to these days?
9: Nothing much. Traveling, doing some racing, you know, different tracks and on the street. You know what I'm saying? How we do. Can't really talk too much about that because it ain't legal. But, you know,
8: right.
9: We having fun. You know,
8: having fun. That's what it's all about. And always good to see you there on the Street Outlaws show and follow you there on social media. You're always having fun and going to be having some fun in Owensboro this weekend.
9: Oh, yeah. I can't wait. It should be nice, you know, from what they're telling me. I talked to that boy, Jason. He putting everything together. You know what I'm saying? And it should be a good turnout. Everybody need to come out and holler at me, you know.
8: I tell you what, you talk about street racing, and it's about as close to a street as you can get at Windy Hollow Dragway, BJ. It's an old, worn-out surface on the eighth mile, and it puts on a good show. We got a lot of no-prep events out there, so the fans are going to be in for it this weekend. What can they expect to see on your side of it, BJ?
9: I'm going to bring that action like I always do, you know what I'm saying? Keep it exciting for the fans, for the racers.

0: everything neutral. You know what I'm saying? Whoever wins, that is what it is. It don't matter to me. You know what I'm saying?
1: That's right. That's the best thing about it. You're coming up here as a neutral party. Don't know anybody. Don't have any favorites.
0: Yeah.
1: You're just here to put on a show for the fans to see.
0: Yeah. Yep. Bring some energy. You know what I'm saying? For everybody, the kids, the spectators and everything. You know what I'm saying? And have some fun. Show y'all something y'all ain't seen before.
1: Well, Windy Hollow Dragway is going to be your destination this Friday. We're going to kick it off with a test and tune. Get those cars ready. Going to be at 6 to 10 p.m. on Friday. Gates are going to open up at 5. Then on Saturday, it's the King of the Holler with BJ. The Flagman going to be running small tire, True Street, Daily Driver, Tailgate, Money Added in all divisions. And like we mentioned, BJ the Flagman from Street Outlaw is going to be there getting the party started. Got your flashlight charged up and ready to go?
0: Well, that's a funny story. Well, it ain't funny, it's sad. I was in TSA in St. Louis coming home, and they took my flashlight, talking about it was a weapon. And, you know, because I made it. It was a homemade flashlight. You know, I made it because racists complain about the lights you buy from, like, Home Depot and stuff. You know what I'm saying? So I made something that's strictly for drag racing, what? Anybody could see it. It's not a problem. You know what I'm saying?
1: Yeah.
0: But they took it from me or whatever. And I've been sad all week about it, but I made another one, so I ain't tripping.
1: Got another flashlight ready to go for Windy Hollow Dragway this weekend. And so yeah. TSA, they ask you to sign it or anything, or they just keep it?
0: No, they just took it, and they said they're going to destroy it. That's what they said.
1: They mean destroy it by taking it home and put it in the garage is what they meant.
0: That's what I think. So if you out and you see my flashlight and I'm not holding it, get it for me.
1: Get it for you. He'd appreciate it. Well, BJ, if they want to follow you on social media, how do they do it?
0: The Flagman, BJ, and then DA Flagman on social media, any social media, YouTube, everything.
1: BJ the Flagman coming to Windy Hollow Dragway this weekend for King of the Holler. BJ, appreciate you taking time out of your busy schedule, and we'll see you here in Owensboro this weekend.
0: For sure, I can't wait.
1: You're tuned in to Let's Talk Racing. We're live from O'Brien's Bar and Grill and broadcasting on Owensboro's home for NASCAR, WVJS. Still plenty of time for you to come out here and join us. Food and drink specials, $8 burger and fry, $10 double burger and fry. Plenty of great ice cold beer flowing as well. I'd like to welcome up my next guest. We mentioned him here at the Windy Hollow Raceway Park Victory Lap, picking up a win at Western Kentucky Speedway on Saturday night. Blake No Gas Griffin with a win in the Bombers. Welcome to the show.
2: I appreciate you having me here.
1: First off, I've got to ask you, where does the name Blake No Gas Griffin come from? I always wondered that story, and I wanted to hear it straight from the source without Cole Huggins telling me probably a lie.
2: I understand that. Well, it comes from the racetrack. I was actually leading a heat race, and last lap, decided to run out of gas. And then I went to Northern Alabama 2 weekends ago, run out of gas again.
1: Well, Blake, it's all about trying to make sure you don't have too much weight in the car, right? So you want to have just enough fuel, but sometimes you get it wrong. I mean, heck, NASCAR gets it wrong. Everybody gets it wrong every now and then.
2: Yeah, I definitely got it wrong more than once, too.
1: So the name Deuce, it does follow you as the no gas.
2: Yeah, it still continues to this day.
1: So before we talk about the win, you guys kind of kicked off a little social media presence on YouTube and a podcast over the winter. Kind of made the winter go by a little quicker and then talk about some racing. What's going on with that?
2: Yeah, well, I don't really know what happened to it. It kind of died off on us, but we're hoping maybe this winter we can get it going again and see how it goes.
1: Wintertime is a great time to kind of just take a step back and you recap, talk about things going on. But I tell you what, I went out there. I wasn't at Nebo over the weekend. I was up in Indianapolis, so couldn't catch the action on Saturday. But tell me about your win down there at the Western Kentucky Speedway.
2: Yeah, well, we started off qualified third. We was having some car issues. So that started us first heat, second, or first roll outside, and basically went from green to checkered, took the win, and started me on pole for the feature, and went from green to checkered. Also, track was slick. Dole done a really good job on track, like, thank him. And, yeah, I mean, it was pretty fun.
1: How important is it, Blake, to get a good qualifying effort and get a good start in that heat race? Because a lot of times, I know at Windy Hollow for sure, a lot of those cars are so equal that you really need that track position to be able to capitalize on your night.
2: Yeah, if you don't qualify good, I mean, I ain't going to say that you're out, but it's not going to help you none. You just better hope somebody breaks or you find some momentum somewhere.
1: Definitely need some luck if you get a bad draw or a bad qualifying effort for that heat race. And always makes it easier when you can see the leader when you start the race.
2: Yeah, or just keeping fuel in it. That helps a lot, too.
1: Keeping fuel in it does help, for sure. I understand that. But so what's the plan look like for you for the rest of the season?
2: Well, we're talking about coming back to Windy sometime. Somebody's trying to talk me going to Cedar Ridge. Might go down there. We're going to continue points. We're second in points right now at Nebo, so we're going to continue.
1: How far back are you?
2: 5 points.
1: Man, that's close.
2: It's close. Hopefully we can get it done. And then we're thinking about traveling, which I'm building my factory stock. I'm working on it right now, so hopefully I can travel on it a little bit too.
1: So that's a lot on you to be chasing points at one track and doing some traveling and chasing trophies at others. So I'm sure you got a good group of folks to help you out and make it possible.
2: Yeah, I'd like to thank my brother for letting me drive his bomber, my mom, my dad, my girlfriend, Jamie, Brandy, Dole with Western Kentucky Speedway, Alan Stallings, Brad, and TNL Designs, Summer's Vinyl, and just everybody else who's helped me make this possible.
1: You know, Alan's done some racing on his own in the past. You don't really stick with it very long, but he'll get behind the wheel every now and then.
2: Yeah, well, I'm thinking about putting him behind the wheel of mine soon.
1: Hey, that'll work. You down for that, Alan? It's not your car, right?
2: Yeah, hopefully it won't tear it up too bad.
1: Well, I know you got some good sponsors, too, you got to think as well.
2: Well, not really.
1: Not
2: it's
1: really?
2: It's kind of out of my own pocket.
1: Well, you need some sponsors.
2: I know it. I'm looking for some sponsors still, so hopefully somebody will.
1: That's why you're running out of gas, because nobody's buying it for you.
2: Hey, it's expensive anymore. It's hard.
1: It is. Don't get any cheaper.
2: No.
1: Until it does, then it goes back up.
2: Yep, that's exactly right. I ain't seen it go down yet, so.
1: For sure. Well, soon. I know you're on social media, and you got a presence on there, so if somebody wants to sponsor a race-winning car that's second in points and going to do some traveling, how do they do it?
2: Well, all they got to do is message me, get a hold of me, Blake No Gas Griffin on Facebook, and we'll talk it through, and you'll get your name on wherever you want to on the car, and we'll go from there.
1: Well, we looked ahead to what the rest of the season looks like for you. What's this weekend look like for you?
2: Don't look
1: at the radar.
2: Yeah, I don't want to look there.
1: But, yeah.
2: I think I'm going to take it easy this weekend. We've been running some hard laps on that car here recently, so I think it's about time to take a break, go over everything, make sure everything's right. And then continue back at Nebo next week.
1: Make sure the tank's full.
2: Yeah, make sure the tank's full. Yeah,
1: that always helps.
2: Yeah, it will help a lot. We might come travel down to Windy sometime soon, hopefully.
1: Well, come by and see us at Windy Hollow. We'd love to have you. Blake, congratulations once again on that win at Nebo on Saturday. And good luck the rest of the season. Hope to talk to you about some more wins as the season progresses.
2: Thank you.
1: Thank you, buddy. And you're listening to Let's Talk Racing live from O'Brien's Bar and Grill and broadcasting on Owensboro's home for NASCAR, WVJS.
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1: 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So plenty of time to come out here and join us. Ron Harper's in the house. So glad to have Ron here from the famous Bar Gin over in Troy, Indiana, who had a delicious burger during Perry County Burger Week but didn't win. But we all know how elections go. Ron definitely does. So that's why they probably didn't win. You know, depends on who voted, right, Ron? Yeah. I'd like to welcome my next guest, a good buddy of mine. We're used to talking four wheels here on Let's Talk Racing, but tonight we're going to talk a little about a two wheel. My good friend Jamie Boone, welcome to the show.
15: Thank you.
1: I tell you what, you and I ran into each other a couple times here in the last few months at the Army Armstrong breakfast there at the Biscuit House. And we were talking. You've been doing some two wheel racing. It's a busy time of season for you, but 6 months ago, didn't know if you'd be racing.
15: Yeah, it was a pretty scary situation.
1: So doing, of course, the indoor circuit there during the wintertime, like most go-karts do, also the motocross does as well. So tell us about that accident and what happened.
15: So it was in the second weekend of December at Greenville, running the Western Kentucky Arena Cross Series. My final moto of the day, start of the race. Come over the first jump and had to look down. There was a fender and a tire on my leg, and I knew we were going sideways. Looked for a soft landing, spotted it, and next thing I knew, I was laying on the track looking up at the lights and couldn't breathe.
1: That's definitely not where you want to be.
15: No.
1: For sure. So a long road to recovery for you. Tell us about that.
15: So I broke four ribs, broke collarbone, partially ruptured my right lung, completely ruptured my left lung, and grenaded my spleen. I'd be life transported to Davis County, had an emergency spleen surgery, had it removed. Spent a week in ICU, and then I spent the next 3 months on the couch wondering if I was going to be able to come back to ride or not. And got back on the bike a little bit after the 3 months off, and slowly got back into it, and now we're back at it wide open again.
1: So you talk about spending 3 months on the couch in recovery. How did that transition go from being on the couch to getting back on the bike and how you slowly progressed into that?
15: Man, watch a lot of YouTube videos, for sure.
1: Yeah.
15: Try to plan my season out. I've always been kind of healthy since I've been riding, watch what I eat, watch, you know, my physical stuff, things like that. So I focused on getting back into that. wife, she supported me 100%, you know, knows that I love this more than anything, and that's what I'm going to do, and she knew there wasn't no stopping me, so once I got the go okay from the doctor, get back to ride, I was back at it. First couple times, I was kind of wondering. I'd lost a lot of upper body strength. It has seat time, the more you put on, the more you get in there and get after it, so, and now it's kind of a lot of times, big accidents like that, you have it's either you're done or you flip on another switch. And I got lucky, and I think I flipped on another switch because I'm a different rider than what I was before, for sure.
1: So, what are the big differences that you can tell now from before the accident?
15: I guess I know how bad it can be.
1: Yeah. it really opened your eyes, doesn't it?
15: I can handle that now. Like, right. I feel like I'm okay. Before I rode kind of safe and timid and didn't want to be in that situation. But now that I've been in that situation, it's like, hey.
1: You realize you're able to come back from it.
15: Yeah.
1: And you're able to be successful when you do come back from it.
15: Yeah.
1: And so we talked about that. That's something about motocross, as you and I have talked before. It's a year-long season, whether you're outdoors, indoors, and now's the outdoor season, and it's been good for you.
15: Yeah, it's been real good. Yeah, I've had some wins. I ran with some guys that I didn't run with before, which helps, you know, motivate me a little more.
1: Right.
15: Know that I can run up front a little bit with some of these guys. So, and there's still a lot more room for improvement, a lot more. So
1: you mentioned this time of year, you talked about, it's kind of like with the work schedule, you know, you got to pay the bills to go to the racetrack. So that work schedule comes in the way a lot of times. But you've had the change, you said, like right now in the summer, it's a lot of midweek races because it's fair season.
15: Fair season, yeah. Fair season plays out really well for my work schedule. It helps out big time. So it got me riding where I wouldn't have been able to ride through the week. You know, we got just at the house, there's the guys that I'm with, Mike Howards, Jesse Howard, and Jared Howard. They have a pretty nice track at their house, which is 2 miles up the road from my house. And we ride out there through the week sometimes, and then our weekends off, we ride there. So there's a lot of seat time to be put in.
1: You know, you learn something. We'll see that be, whether it be in a race car, on a dirt bike, go-kart, seat time matters. I mean, whether, you know, it's the same track, it's a different track, just getting out there, getting seat time, like you mentioned, building that upper body strength back up for you.
15: Yeah.
1: That's been a big part of it. So what's the rest of the season look like for you?
15: Let's see. We're going to go down and watch Loretta Lynn's. Which is the big national that everybody guns for.
1: I've always wondered. So I'm a huge country music fan, classic country for sure. How did Loretta Lynn get involved in motocross racing on her facility?
15: Man, it happened way back, I think, in the 70s, early 80s.
1: Down at Hurricane Mills.
15: She's got a big farm down there, and they somehow put together a track there, and it just continues to grow every year. It's a big, big deal. Just to make it to the second level is a big deal, and then to make it to the farm on the final level is really huge. To make it into that, you have to run a qualifier, and then you go to the regionals, and from there you go to the ranch. And it's a big, big, big deal to make it. It's a huge accomplishment.
1: And it's all ages there, right?
15: Oh yeah, it's everything from, I mean, you got 3-year-olds all the way up to the class I run, plus 50. You know, there's guys in that class that are over 60 that are racing.
1: Right.
15: That's the huge attraction to this sport is. You can start at 2 years old and run until I've ran against some guys that are 7 years old. That's
1: you talking about Tim Banks or
15: no? I ran against Tim. I know, you know Tim. I wish he was still out there. Yeah,
1: I don't think it would take much to get him back out there.
15: Oh, it wouldn't. No,
1: put you just got to get him away.
15: Put a helmet on him. Put a bike on him.
1: He and I talked at Bike Night a few weeks ago. He's actually going to be featured. Him and Army Armstrong. In the Owensboro Art Museum, they're going to have a display there with some of Tim's paintings and some of his bikes and some of Army's paintings. But, yeah, I don't think it'd take much to get him back out there.
15: Once it's in you.
1: You can't
15: get it out of you.
1: For sure.
15: Yeah, yeah.
1: So when is the Red Lynn race?
15: It's the first week of August. We're going to go down and watch. I'd planned on trying to qualify for it this year, but with what happened, I didn't make it to the qualifier. So that sort of offset me another year. So next year, we might try to make a run for it.
1: So how do you qualify for that? Like what region, what races you have to run?
15: They have a series of qualifiers. And they break the United States up into, I don't know how many regions, like 6 maybe. So you run your qualifiers, and you make it out of the qualifier, they break it down to a region, which combines those areas together, and then from there you go make it down there. So you take, I think, the top 9 from the qualifier, go to the regional, and then I think the top 6 from there go down. And then it ends up being around 40 in each class make it.
1: Ground 40 down there on the farm at Hurricane Mills. That's got to be a heck of a place. Just the history there, plus having the dirt bikes there as well.
15: It's a week long. You run three motos, and it's a lot. It's a big deal.
1: So you're telling me you're going to be taking the toter home?
15: The toy hauler. Yeah. We'll take toy hauler. And we took it last year, and me and the guys I'm with tonight, we camped for a few days down there.
1: Yeah.
15: It was a good time, a real good time. It's
1: always a good time when you got air conditioning to retreat to when you need it.
15: Yeah, you need it there because it's – and that's a big thing is that time of year, which is similar to that time of year here, the humidity is
1: awful.
15: Oh, it's horrible.
1: We were in Indianapolis for the Brickyard over the weekend. I was telling Paul Dornberg, I said, man, Saturday was great. 75, overcast, no humidity. I thought, this is going to be good. Woke up Sunday morning, walked out of the hotel. I said, yep, here we are back in Indianapolis in July, 95 and probably an 80% dew point. Yeah. So it was warm. But well, Jamie, going to go down and do some watching at Loretta Lynn's. When's the next time you're back on the bike?
15: The day after we're going to go down Friday and watch. The day after Saturday is the Greenville MX. Dylan Cox, Felicia Cox, part of the full potential race promotions, the Western Kentucky Arena Cross Series. They put on a really good race down there in Greenville. They got a little outdoor series there, so I'm going to go ahead and run that one. And then after that, I've got a mountain bike race in North Carolina I'm going to go run, which should be entertaining, be something different.
1: Yeah.
15: And then in November is the Vet Masters south of Atlanta. I'm going to go run that one. That's a pretty big deal, too, for some older guys.
1: So kind of spread it out a little bit, not running all the time, but going to make the big shows and make it count when you do run it, right?
15: Yeah, I run those local races that I can pick up in between here and there.
1: Yeah. So. Well, Jamie, I know you got a great list of folks that help you out and make it possible for you.
15: Yeah. Oh, yeah. Yeah, my wife, she's without her, there's no way this would be possible. TCD Suspension, they do my suspension work out in Michigan. That's the best suspension there is around for sure. The Cox family, all everything they did for us for racing. My little Philpott Moto Mafia crew that I have.
1: You got a table full over there.
15: That's nuts.
1: Philpott's emptied out. There's nobody on any bikes tonight.
15: That's only about half of them, too. That's crazy. Like, we could almost host our own race with all of us together.
1: That's awesome. That's great.
15: And it's a good group of guys. It's a good mix. Age, skill. We all help each other out. We're all there for each other. I think we got a couple that are injured over there right now, too. So,
1: yeah.
15: That's part of it.
1: It happens, yes, as you well
15: does,
1: know.
15: Yes, it does happen.
1: It does happen.
15: It's to be expected. So,
1: well, Jamie, I appreciate you making it out, making time in your busy schedule to come out and join us, and come out and talk to us some more about some two wheels. I'm trying to learn more about that world. Yeah,
15: let me get into the winter series a little bit, and we'll come out and we'll talk a little more.
1: Sounds good, buddy.
15: Awesome, man. Thanks
1: appreciate
15: for having
1: it. Thank
15: appreciate
1: you. You're tuned in to Let's Talk Racing. We're live on O'Brien's Bar and Grill on Owensboro's home for NASCAR, 92.9, 93.3 WVJS. O'Brien's Bar and Grill offering daily specials. Tonight, it's the burger special. Thursday, plate lunch with chicken fried chicken. And on Friday, that fresh from Grand Rivers, Kentucky catfish brought in every week. You don't want to miss it here at O'Brien's Bar and Grill. And somebody who doesn't miss the Wednesday burger special very often, my good buddy Paul Dornberg. But tonight you went for the cheese sticks.
7: Yeah, and that's because I ate a late lunch, so I wasn't really that hungry, but I felt like I needed to eat something. So cheese sticks were really good.
1: Yeah, everything's good out there.
7: It is. It is.
1: They're going to have John's special back next week. Of course, last week on John's special was the meatloaf, mashed potatoes, collard greens. It was absolutely delicious. So looking forward to seeing what's back here next Wednesday. But Paul had an interesting weekend, an unexpected result, it sounds like.
7: Yes. We had an autocross Sunday. It was our fourth points event of the year, and I won.
1: And you won.
7: Yeah, and I won, and if I sound a little surprised. I was, because after our first four runs, I was fourth, and I'm looking at the times. I'm thinking, man, I gotta do something here. And in the second heat, my third run, as a friend of mine said, I pulled one out of my butt and knocked almost a second off of my quick time and got into the low 51s. We were running, most everybody else competition running 52s, 52 and a half.
1: Mm-hmm. You know,
7: and I was running like right with them, but because of the index, I was behind. And then I put a half a second on all of them. So
1: I've got to ask you, if you're willing to divulge the information, where did you pick up the time at?
7: I didn't lift for the first 20 seconds. I posted a video. I'll have to send you the link. But I posted a video. It started off and went this way and this way and around into a big sweeper and then a sharp corner. And it wasn't until I got that sharp corner that I put my foot on the brake. And the rest of the time, I just modulated the gas and just leaned on the tires really hard. And I think I told you last week that I've been soaking with water, cooling down. Well, I watered the bejesus out of them every run, and that really paid off. Those tires are just amazing. I can't believe they've got almost 2,000 road miles on them and 8 events, and they're still just hold right in there.
16: That's but anyway, awesome. That's and the water is cheap.
7: Yeah, the water is really cheap, as compared to the tires, which are almost $450 a piece.
16: So, right.
7: You know? But yeah, that was it. I tried on my last run to manage that, but I was rushed and I didn't get to water down the rear tires as much as I wanted to.
16: Yeah.
7: And on the first tough bend to the left, the thing just stepped out, hit a cone, and I said, "That's it. Why wear the tires out and running through the rest of it?" So I just kind of eased on through. But when I saw that run after I came across the line, the 51-1, I go, where did that come from? Man.
16: Picked it up right when you needed to.
7: Yeah, and I remember leaning on we had a four-cone slalom right there at the end, and I came into that. Man, I just turned the car as hard as I could, and the thing just went around the cones and clipped off that time. It's one of those runs that you make maybe once or twice a year.
16: Yeah.
7: So I'm hoping I make more than that.
16: So that had to help you out on the point situation. Junior were tied.
7: Junior and I were tied. Now I'm 7 points ahead.
16: 7 points ahead. Where did Junior end up?
7: He ended up fourth, but not that far behind.
16: It's going to be a close one.
7: It is going to be. We've got three more events to go, points events. We're off now until the end of August. We've got a Saturday-Sunday event. I'm putting on the Sunday one, and Junior's wife is doing the course design for the Saturday one, so we'll go up and spend the weekend and race Saturday, race Sunday, and then we've got one more in September, and then we've got a fun event that we do in October where we get some times. I have everybody make some times, so I got something to go by, and then we put a car on each end of the course, and then they make a whole lap. Whoever gets back to the start line first goes on, and it's a best out of three. We had about 25 last year, and we were able to run it down, and some people got to make a bunch of runs, and some people only got to make two runs. But everybody seems to enjoy it, because I ask them a lot during the summer, "You want to do this again?" "Oh, yeah, we want to do it again." "But you didn't do very well." "I don't care. It was a good time." "Okay."
16: Something different people enjoy.
7: Yeah, we call it the mirror cross because it's a mirror image, per se, of driving around the courses. And it's fun. And it's not hard to put on. And just have to have somebody hold up the flag in the middle and drop the flag, and off you go.
16: Doing the old arm drop flag style. Anything upcoming on the...
7: And the other thing is, before the event, at each start line, I go and I mark off every 5 feet.
16: Yeah.
7: And then as they make the runs and I look at how they're doing, and somebody's getting better just because they're more practiced, I'll say, "All right, put him at 15 feet instead of 10 feet or instead of 5 feet.
16: Yeah.
7: Give somebody else a little advantage. So
16: a little bit of adjustment there.
7: Work good. Yeah, it looks good.
16: Anything upcoming on the road rally schedule?
7: We've got a road rally Sunday. It starts in Evansville at the subway at Davis Lane, I think that's it. And it'll be north of
16: Newburgh,
7: north of Evansville.
16: Yeah.
7: And it's called the Tucker's Trek. The fellow that's putting it on has a little dog, Tucker, and it's called Tucker's Trek.
16: Well, that'll be a fun time, and look forward to hearing about it and the results on that.
7: Yeah, and then after that, we're off to Knoxville.
16: Oh, yeah, it is the season.
7: It's for the Nationals, yep. And then we'll be back, and we'll do our two autocrosses, and then we're already in September.
16: This year is flying by.
7: It is.
16: We're already staring down the barrel of August. I was looking at my calendar today. I'm like, man, we're all – and NASCAR's off this weekend. We were talking about that with some of the drivers over the weekend. They're like, yeah, it seems like, here we are already staring down the barrel of August. And it's crazy how this show started in February, and we've just flown right on by. But, Paul, we appreciate your support of Let's Talk Racing. Look forward to hearing about Tucker's Truck.
7: All right, sounds good.
16: Thank you.
7: Thanks, Blake. Thanks for having me.
16: Yes, sir. Thank you. And you're listening to Let's Talk Racing live from O'Brien's Bar and Grill and broadcasting on Owensboro's home for NASCAR. 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
16: 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If you missed any portion of tonight's program, come back tomorrow to the Let's Talk Racing Facebook page to find a complete replay of this evening's show. I'd like to welcome up my next guest, Mr. Windy Hollow Speedway, Windy Hollow Dragway, Trevor Hutches. Welcome to the show.
28: What's up, Blake?
16: Trevor, I told you, I was out of town this weekend, and you weren't going to get a race in, and I was right, but you did get some in with the heat races.
28: Yeah, we got the heat races in, and then, of course, Mother Nature showed up and rained us out for the features.
16: Mother Nature showed up in a big way. I was coming back from the Brickyard on 231, and you could just watch the lightning come in, and I'm sitting there, and I'm watching the radar, and I see this blob of just a rain just inching towards Windy Hollow. And as it's inching towards Windy Hollow, it's getting bigger and it's going from green to yellow to red. And I thought, that's not good. And I reached out to Alex and I text her. I'm like, hey, where are we at in the show? She said, just finished up heat races. But, oh, well, that's probably about all we're going to get.
28: Yeah. We got the heat races. It started sprinkling when the very last heat race went on the racetrack. We was able to finish it and then, just kind of waited it out for a minute. And then, like you said, at 2 o'clock, I looked at the radar. I didn't see anything. 3 o'clock, I didn't see anything. Then I get an alert on my phone that says, you're under a severe thunderstorm warning. And I look at it again and it's showing like 10 o'clock and I'm like, oh, well, we're good.
16: You know,
28: I'll be done by probably 9 o'clock, 9:15, you know. I'm like, well, if it ain't coming till 10, we'll be all right.
16: Right.
28: And then it just kept getting darker. And then, man, I looked at it again and it was like, bam, there it was coming through Evansville. And I was like, yeah, this is going to get here probably about 6:30, 7 o'clock. And yep, when it hit, it, It rained pretty good.
16: Well, we came back into town through Jasper and Lagodi and that area, and I was watching the radar, like I said, and I saw Evansville was getting hit, moving towards Henderson and then, of course, towards Owensboro and there at the track. I thought, man, you could see the lightning and it getting darker over there. I thought, this isn't going to be good. And when it started raining, about the time we got back into Owensboro, it came, and it came in a hurry.
28: Yeah, we didn't get near as much as what Owensboro did because, I mean, I've seen pictures of where the roads were flooded. And
16: yeah.
28: Carter Road was like almost completely underwater.
16: Carter Road was underwater?
28: Yeah.
16: Are you serious?
28: I can't believe that.
16: Me either. Right there. I bet you was in front of me, Ranchito, wasn't it?
28: Yeah, I couldn't even go eat.
16: I know. Wow. I seen they had margaritas floating on Facebook. So those are out there.
28: Yeah, but, you know, we didn't get hit near as hard as they did. But, you know, what we did get hit with, it obviously was a complete washout. And, you know, it's, man, I don't, Mother Nature just ain't been on our side this year.
16: That's what me and Jamie were talking about before we went on the air. I'm like, if we had some midweek racing here in the last few weeks, we could get a Tuesday or a Wednesday show in because it's usually fine. But it seems like Mother Nature wants to show up right when it's racing season, whether it be Friday, Saturday, or Sunday. But let's fast forward to this weekend. It's a big weekend at both tracks. We're going to talk about the Speedway first, kind of circumvent back where we just started. We're going to run the features on Sunday that we didn't get to run on the 26th. Before we do our show for the Back to School Bash this Sunday.
28: Yep. So we're going to start at 5 o'clock this Sunday, and we will start with the very first feature of what we were supposed to do last week. I think the Bombers. So we'll go with that same exact running order. We'll run all their features, and then we'll go into a complete brand new program with the August 2nd show.
16: And I know there's been some questions on social media. Can we go ahead and still enter into the race if we weren't there on Sunday, if they're going to be there this Sunday? And Ron said no. So we can't be doing that because Ron said no.
28: No, it's, you know, it's one of them deals that, you know, you want to do it, but then again, it's not fair to the people that was already there.
16: Right. And Ron would have to redo lineups, and we all know how upset he gets when he has more work to do than he has to.
28: Because he works so hard now.
16: He does work so hard. He's the hardest working man at the Barge Inn and Windy Hollow Dragway when he's the only one there.
28: Yeah.
16: Yeah.
28: And that's not very often.
16: It's not. No.
28: You know, and, but, you know, we'll run exactly how the heat race is finished. Everybody will line up exactly the way they was. We'll run that whole program, and then we'll just start brand new with a whole new program for August 2nd. You know, qualify the crate slates and the street socks, and then everybody else will peel draw.
16: We're going to qualify Crown Vicks, too.
28: Yeah, it's their special, ain't it?
16: Yeah, it's their 750 to win special. So we'll qualify Crown Vicks on Sunday as well for the August 2nd show.
28: Yes. And then, you know, like you said, we'll just redo the whole program. And, you know, so hopefully Mother Nature plays nice and we can get it in.
16: Yeah, get that in on Sunday. Like we mentioned, 750 to win for the Crown Vic, sponsored by Fisher Towing and Recovery. Also going to be our back-to-school bash. We're going to have all kinds of giveaways, school supplies giveaways for the kids with the Kids Club. We'll do our NASCAR ride-alongs with Tommy Fisher. Also giveaways as well, because when Tommy sponsors a race, he goes all out for giveaways, koozies, gift cards for gas, all kinds of things. Tommy will go all out, and it is Tommy's night on Sunday. And we're going to kick it started a little early on Saturday with Tommy's customer and fan appreciation day out at Fisher's Key Stop on 144.
28: Yeah, bring your hot rods out, show cars, anything you got. It's completely free. Him and his whole crew cook up a bunch of food, and it's a cool deal. You know, it's
16: best barbecue chicken you will ever eat will be at Tommy's. He'll have leg quarters, so go out there and see Tommy 11 to 2 on Saturday.
28: Yeah, and I mean, to be honest, it is very good food.
16: Yeah,
28: you know, and they start cooking early and cook all day, and you know, there's always a ton of food. So, you know, if you get off work Saturday, or if you're around Owensboro, swing out there, you know, grab some food and look at all the race cars and show cars they got on display, and you know, that's a cool thing that he does.
16: Yeah, we encourage you to go take part in Tommy's customer and fan appreciation day on Saturday, and then after that we want you to come out to Windy Hollow Dragway because it's King of the Holler weekend. There's so much going on. I probably should have done this in better order, but Friday night we've got a test and tune to get ready for that at the dragway. And like we said, we're dealing with some mechanical issues on the AccuTime system. So we're still running on the old school, no prep. So it'll be a no prep test and tune, no timing and scoring on Friday. Gates will open up at 5 o'clock. We'll do timing, or not timing, test and tune from 6 until 10 to get you ready for King of the Holler, because that's when they're bringing in BJ to Flagman on Saturday.
28: Yeah, it is. You know, it's a no prep deal. Thanks to Jason Steels and Brent Crowley for helping us do this deal. And, you know, they're bringing in BJ the Flagman, like you said. You know, super excited for that. I've never met him in person. I've seen him on Street Outlaws several times. So, you know, super cool for that deal. You know, it's always cool when you can bring people in from out of town like that and, you know, just show people what your facility's about.
16: Yep, we'll have that. Gates will open up really early on Saturday morning at 9 a.m. Ron's going to be there serving free breakfast for anybody who shows up Saturday morning. And you just got to find him, because the last time we had a race started that early, we had to go knock on his door to get a key to get in.
28: Well, good thing he lives across the – almost across the
16: almost
28: street.
16: Almost across the street,
28: so we'll
16: yeah.
28: put a sign in his yard that says free breakfast.
16: Yeah.
28: From 9 to 12.
16: Yeah. And if he likes you, he'll take you up to the casino and let you spend from some of his free play.
28: So, you know – last week he told us he was never going back. Where do you think he went today?
16: Where'd you go, Ron? Where'd you go? Did you go to Evansville or did you go to Owensboro? Evansville. Yeah.
28: And he told all of us in the office. There was probably 10 or 12 people in there.
16: Yeah.
28: I'll never go back.
16: Never go back.
28: Couldn't even make it 4 days, Blake.
16: Good. He made it a week. I always know when Ron's at Evansville because he'll send me a picture of Nanny Faye from Chrisley Knows Best when she's over there, and she's been visiting quite a bit. But, yeah, a big weekend at the Dragway and the Speedway. Come out and see us. BJ the Flagman from Street Outlaw is going to be there on Saturday. I talked to him. He's excited about being there for the show. He's got a new flashlight built, because I don't know if you heard the interview or not, but his flashlight that he had in St. Louis got stolen – or not stolen, but it got taken from PSA – so he wasn't able to bring it back with him, so he had to build another one. So he'll have a brand new flashlight there on a Saturday, and it's going to be a huge weekend of racing. Come out and join us Friday for Test and Tune. Saturday from 11 to 2 at Tommy Fisher's on 144. We're going to do the King of the Holler on Saturday night. Then on Sunday, we're out at Windy Hollow Speedway. I need a camper.
28: You need a camper?
16: I need a camper out there. Yep, right. Spend my time out there. And you know, I need that supplied. We can work out a sponsorship with a trade.
28: Yeah,
16: I greatly appreciate it.
28: We'll try to work on that.
16: That'll work. Well, Trevor, I appreciate you supporting us here in Let's Talk Racing, and look forward to seeing you at the drag strip and the speedway this weekend.
28: All right, thanks, Blake.
16: Thank you. You've been tuned in to Let's Talk Racing. We do be live from O'Brien's Bar and Grill and broadcasting on Owensboro's home for NASCAR, 92.9 and 93.3 WVJS. 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If the good Lord's willing and the creeks don't rise, we'll see you back at O'Brien's Bar and Grill next Wednesday night. Thank you and good night.
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1: Said, if you ain't first, you're last.
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0: For Kentucky's number one racing show, brought to you by O'Brien's Bar and Grill.

STP off the Purple album. On this day in rock history, in 1980, RCA Records released the 9th studio album from Daryl Hall and John Oates, entitled Voices. It would spend 100 weeks on the Billboard chart and peak at number 17. It had a lot of great tracks on it, including You Make My Dreams, also You've Lost That Love and Feeling, and this one, Kiss on My List.

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0: The Eagles played their final show with Glenn Frey on the stage on this day in 2015. It was in Louisiana, the final date of their History of the Eagles tour. Now it would be 6 months later, and Glenn would be gone.
1: It's Riley Green, and I'm here with Boot Barn.
2: When I was growing up in Alabama, we didn't have cowboys. Just small tracts of land, no big open fields. And to me, a cowboy was somebody that was tough, that wasn't scared to work. My dad was kind of a cowboy in my eyes. You know, he built houses his whole life. You have to have a pretty good work ethic to get up every morning and go do construction work in a hot sun in Alabama. And that was our version of a cowboy where I grew up.
1: Riley Green and Boot Barn, sharing a deep respect for the cowboy way.
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0: REO keyboardist Neil Doty's birthday is today. He turns 80 years old, as he was born on this date in 1946. The band is still out there playing, but Neil decided he wanted to retire back in 24.
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3: Here's your 14 First Alert forecast for the overnight hours, clear with a low of 64. On Thursday, partly sunny during the day, a high of 86, then increasing clouds Thursday night with a low of 65. On Friday, mostly cloudy with some afternoon and evening showers and thunderstorms and a high of 86. I'm Chief Meteorologist Jeff Lyons. With your 14 First Alert forecast.
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0: One of the big ones from the Grease soundtrack, as we play a track off that album on the day that it went to number one on the U.S. charts. The Grease soundtrack was on the top of the album charts on this day in 78.
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3: From ABC News, I'm Dave Packer. It's Thursday morning in Iran, where CENTCOM says U.S. retaliatory strikes have begun. ABC's Mary Bruce.
4: An American-owned tanker in Egypt seen smoldering after being hit by a drone. And Saudi Arabia now entering the fight, joining the U.S. to fire missiles at Iranian-backed militias in Iraq. Just 2 days ago, Trump said the U.S. and Iran were in very deep talks, which he described as very friendly. But tonight,
5: we're going to be hitting them very hard because it's our turn to hit them.
3: One day after Israeli Prime Minister Benjamin Netanyahu sat down with President Trump inside the White House, Netanyahu spoke exclusively with ABC News.
6: It's up to the people of Iran in the end to take their own destiny in their own hands. I think Iran is weaker than ever before.
3: Todd Blanche's nomination to become Attorney General stalled today as lawmakers scrapped a planned committee vote after key members demanded more assurances about the settlement of President Trump's lawsuit against the Internal Revenue Service. Among those, Republican Senator John Cornyn.
7: Where you are right now, you are not yet ready to vote in favor of Todd Blanche's nomination.
8: And the vote has not yet occurred.
3: Key issues include tax audit immunity and a $1.8 billion government weaponization compensation fund. On the Hill, Dr. Anthony Fauci, while facing a tough line of questions from lawmakers, asked about his response to COVID. Entries from his personal diaries released by Senator Rand Paul and unverified claims that COVID began in a Chinese lab. His response to all those questions the same.
9: Under the advice of my attorneys, I will invoke my right under the Fifth Amendment of the Constitution to refrain from answering your questions.
3: On Wall Street, stocks took a nosedive to end the day. Investors reacting to the Federal Reserve's decision on interest rates, leaving them unchanged. The Dow fell 1,153 points. 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
3: A federal jury in Buffalo convicting Hadi Matter of terrorism-related charges for the 2022 stabbing of Salman Rushdie. He's already serving time in state prison for an attempted murder conviction. Medicare Part D is losing a major source of funding.
14: Medicare Part D provides prescription drug coverage to around 25 million beneficiaries through private insurance companies and is a key component of the federal health plan for older adults. The Trump administration is ending subsidies to the program after this year, saying that premiums will go up by less than $10 a month for most Medicare recipients. Other estimates put the increase closer to $20.
3: ABC's Jim Ryan. Irish singer-songwriter Glenn Hansard has died.
4: Glenn Hansard got his start as a busker on the streets of Dublin and went on to win an Academy Award for this song in 2007, falling slowly from the film Once. He was riding on his motorcycle in the outskirts of Dublin when he crashed and died. In addition to Once, Hansard was the front man for the rock band The Frames and 3 years ago led a rousing rendition of the Pogues' Fairy Tale of New York at Pogues founder Shane McGowan's funeral. Hansard was 56. Sherry Preston, ABC News.
3: Jackie, the internet-famous bald eagle, has improved so much in the care of veterinarians at a raptor center that she's been moved from the ICU to regular hospital care. Officials say Jackie no longer requires oxygen therapy, but she's still critically ill and getting around-the-clock treatment. Dave Packer, ABC News.
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17: Here's your 14 First Alert forecast for the overnight hours, clear with a low of 64. On Thursday, partly sunny during the day, a high of 86, then increasing clouds Thursday night with a low of 65. On Friday, mostly cloudy with some afternoon and evening showers and thunderstorms and a high of 86. I'm Chief Meteorologist Jeff Lyons with your 14 First Alert forecast.
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Elton John had to check into rehab on this day in 1990. He was trying to find a facility near Los Angeles that would treat both his bulimia and his drug and alcohol problems, but he couldn't find one there, so he had to go just outside Chicago to the Parkside Lutheran Hospital, where he ended up staying for 6 weeks and then took a year off of touring and recording.

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0: Well, Paul Stanley, lead singer for that band, Kiss, would not have been rocking and rolling anymore had not paramedics stepped in on this day in 07. He was doing a show in California, and he had to leave the show because his heart just jumped to 190 beats a minute. Paramedics had to be called to give his heart a stop and restart to give him back a regular heartbeat.
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0: Happy birthday, Geddy Lee, frontman from Rush, born on this day in 53 in Ontario, Canada, and still putting out some great shows. I don't know if you've read any of the reviews of the Rush tour, but sounds like they're doing fantastic. And I had a personal call from a friend of mine who went to see them in Chicago this past weekend, and he agreed. What a great show.
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2: Here's your 14 First Alert forecast for the overnight hours, clear with a low of 64. On Thursday, partly sunny during the day, a high of 86, then increasing clouds Thursday night with a low of 65. On Friday, mostly cloudy with some afternoon and evening showers and thunderstorms and a high of 86. I'm Chief Meteorologist Jeff Lyons. With your 14 First Alert forecast.
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0: Clapton solo. And, you know, he's been with a lot of bands. His band Cream actually made their stage debut on this date in rock history, the 29th of July, back in 1966, when they played a show at England's Twisted Wheel Club.
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3: From ABC News, I'm Dave Packer. U.S. Central Command says it's concluded a fresh round of strikes on dozens of targets in Iran in retaliation for Tuesday night's surprise attack on U.S. forces. ABC News talked exclusively with Israeli Prime Minister Benjamin Netanyahu about what he believes are the options that President Trump faces in trying to end the conflict in Iran.
4: He's got basically three options. One, to indeed succeed making a deal. Two, to continue the blockade. Three, to take military action. Anything that will produce the end of Iran's nuclear program is what we want. That's our common goal. We talked about it.
3: On Capitol Hill, Dr. Anthony Fauci, facing a blistering barrage of questions during a Republican-led Senate hearing on the COVID pandemic. Republican Senator Rand Paul leading the charge. Paul said in a book he believes that COVID came from a Chinese lab funded by the NIH while Fauci was in charge.
5: Many people believe this came from the lab. Do you think that the risks really are worth the benefits for gain-of-function research?
6: On the advice of counsel, I respectfully decline to answer based upon my rights under the Fifth Amendment to the Constitution.
3: Had the 85-year-old answering all questions just like that. In Wisconsin, cleanup in Menasha and Fox River ravaged by an EF3 tornado earlier this week. Menasha Police Community Liaison Officer Matthew Rowe with an update on the injured.
7: Approximately 60 minor injuries with 40 transports via hospital. The other 20 were self-admission or self-walk-in to those hospitals.
3: Firefighters cleaning up in France and Spain after hundreds of thousands of people have been evacuated due to wildfires. In Columbia, South Carolina, the late Senator Lindsey Graham giving a fond farewell in his home state. Governor Henry McMaster.
8: His impact was enormous, and I'm confident, as are you, that there will never be another Lindsey Graham.
3: You're listening to ABC News.
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3: Unanimous approval of a resolution expressing the Senate's belief that Ghislaine Maxwell should not receive a presidential pardon or clemency.
11: While the resolution itself is effectively toothless and lacks enforcement power, the unanimous vote serves as a kind of collective response from the Senate to a lingering issue that's cast a shadow on the confirmation of Todd Blanche, President Trump's nominee to serve as Attorney General. Blanche has faced criticism for interviewing Maxwell in prison last year, shortly before she was transferred to a minimum security federal prison camp in Texas. Trump himself has not signaled he plans to pardon Maxwell, though he's not categorically ruled out clemency. The resolution comes one day before the Senate Judiciary Committee is expected to vote on Blanche's nomination. Peter Haralambos, ABC News.
3: At the start of training camp, Kansas City coach Andy Reid offered an update on Mia Bimini, the wife of offensive coordinator Eric Bimini, who was shot Sunday night.
12: She's doing better and great from where she was out of the ICU unit and making progress. So we're happy about that.
3: Reid said there's still no timetable on the return of the player. His family confirms that San Diego Chargers MVP Billy Ray Smith Jr. has died. He was 64. On top of a decade in the NFL, Smith helped create an after-school program called Bait Street, co-founded the Great Friends Foundation for local military families, and spent years in broadcasting. Dave Packer, ABC News.
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15: Here's your 14 First Alert forecast. For the overnight hours, clear with a low of 64. On Thursday, partly sunny during the day, a high of 86. Then increasing clouds Thursday night with a low of 65. On Friday, mostly cloudy with some afternoon and evening showers and thunderstorms and a high of 86. I'm Chief Meteorologist Jeff Lyons. With your 14 First Alert forecast.
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That Doors classic became their first number one hit as it landed at number one on the U.S. singles chart on this day in 1967 and stuck there for 3 weeks.

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0: Move over. Jimmy Sr. took over after decades of battling with legal problems on this day in 95. James Al Hendricks, the father of Jimmy, once again gained legal use of his son's name and likeness for some merchandising.
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0: That band, The Byrds, were getting set to go on a tour of South Africa on this day in 1968. They were going to leave the next day on the 30th. And Graham Parsons decided, I'm not going to go. I'm not going with you guys. You're going to play to segregated audiences? I'm having no part of that. And the rest of the band went, but they had a disastrous tour marked by poor attendance and a hostile press. Alan Parsons, he just stayed in England and worked on his new project, the Flying Burrito Brothers.
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2: Here's your 14 First Alert forecast for the overnight hours, clear with a low of 64. On Thursday, partly sunny during the day, a high of 86, then increasing clouds Thursday night with a low of 65. On Friday, mostly cloudy with some afternoon and evening showers and thunderstorms and a high of 86. I'm Chief Meteorologist Jeff Lyons with your 14 First Alert forecast.
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0: I'm Bob Barron. It's Wednesday. Where is this week going? Wednesday done and gone already. I'll talk to you tomorrow on Thirsty Thursday.
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3: From ABC News, I'm Dave Packer. The war with Iran appears to be expanding. The U.S. making good Wednesday night on President Trump's vow to retaliate after Iran launched attacks on U.S. bases Tuesday. And now an American tanker has been struck by a drone in Egypt. ABC's Mary Bruce reports a majority of Americans are not behind this war.
4: A new Quinnipiac poll shows 66% of voters say the war with Iran has not been worth fighting. Trump says he's still hoping to strike a deal with Iran. One person who's not optimistic, Israeli Prime Minister Benjamin Netanyahu, who met with Trump at the White House yesterday and spoke with ABC's Lindsay Davis.
5: Well, I don't know if it's unlikely, but I'm skeptical about Iran's mode of operandus, the method of operating.
3: Kevin Warsh, the Fed chair, and the Federal Reserve voted to hold interest rates steady on Wednesday. President Trump telling reporters inside the White House Wednesday that while it's not the decision he would have wanted.
6: Kevin's got a board. He's fantastic. He's a brilliant guy, smart. I know he'd love to see lower interest rates, but he's got a board, and it's a political board, and they want to keep rates up.
3: Dr. Anthony Fauci refused to answer questions from a Senate committee Wednesday looking into the origins of COVID-19, accusing Republican Senator Rand Paul of having an unhinged obsession with him. Paul asking about the NIH funding of a lab in China.
7: Many people believe this came from the lab. Do you think that the risks really are worth the benefits for gain-of-function research?
8: On the advice of counsel, I respectfully declined to answer based upon my rights under the Fifth Amendment to the Constitution.
3: He pleaded the Fifth dozens of times. Millions of seniors could soon be paying more for their prescription drug coverage. The Trump administration ending a Biden-era federal subsidy program at the end of the year that's helped keep drug premiums low for Americans on Medicare Part D coverage. You're listening to ABC News.
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3: According to court documents, Seattle police say bullets recovered from two bystanders killed in Sunday's shootout do not appear to have come from the gun that a 15-year-old is charged with firing. Instead, the documents reveal that the shell casings from the scene indicate that four weapons were fired during the shootout, according to police. President Trump announced a $22 billion renovation of Washington Dulles International Airport, including the removal of the people movers that are original to the airport. Some travelers, like Meredith Neely, are supportive.
11: Personally, I fly through this airport at least 20 times a year, so I see the ups and downs of everything. There's definitely some spots that could use a little TLC, but for the most part, I mean, it functions, but it could definitely look a little bit nicer.
3: Neely says as long as prices don't go up. Microsoft posted strong quarterly earnings, beating expectations thanks to growth in its cloud computing platform and an increase in paid artificial intelligence users. Microsoft cloud revenue rose 27% year over year, driven by demand for Azure and AI services. K-pop powerhouse BTS says they won't submit for the 2027 Grammy Awards.
12: Smooth like butter, like a criminal undercover.
3: It's an apparent protest over the Recording Academy's decision to launch a new Best Asian Pop Music category. BTS says they want their music to be heard for what it is, rather than be divided by region or language. Dave Packer, ABC News.
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14: Here's your 14 First Alert forecast. For the overnight hours, clear with a low of 64. On Thursday, partly sunny during the day, a high of 86, then increasing clouds Thursday night with a low of 65. On Friday, mostly cloudy with some afternoon and evening showers and thunderstorms and a high of 86. I'm Chief Meteorologist Jeff Lyons with your 14 First Alert forecast.
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Well, with friends like that, who needs enemies, right? Cars, my best friend's gal. You thought it was off limits, eh? Bob Worthington here, and ZZ Top, sharp-dressed man.

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0: One of my songs got them in the Rock and Roll Hall of Fame a couple of years back. The Cure, Friday I'm in Love. I hope we find you in love this Friday. It's about time, right? You deserve somebody good in your life. Huey Lewis and the News also have the Eagles and our weird and wacky overnight fact coming soon.
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Number one song, number one movie, our late movie. Grab yourself some popcorn and some Junior Mints, maybe some Skittles, a Kit Kat bar or two. That was from the movie which starred Kevin Bacon during the spring of 1984. Number one song, number one movie from the Footloose soundtrack, Kenny Loggins. Stick around, back on the way, Naked Eyes, and a whole bunch more time for our weird and wacky overnight fact. Did you know during the 1960s, in the U.S. of A., good old U.S. of A., Disneyland outlawed miniskirts. That's true. During the 60s, the gatekeepers measured the distance from the woman's knee to her hemline and restricted her entrance until she ripped out the hem. Did you know that?

0: roof trouble? 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
2: Here's your 14 First Alert forecast for the overnight hours, clear with a low of 64. On Thursday, partly sunny during the day, a high of 86, then increasing clouds Thursday night with a low of 65. On Friday, mostly cloudy with some afternoon and evening showers and thunderstorms and a high of 86. I'm Chief Meteorologist Jeff Lyons with your 14 First Alert forecast.
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0: Well, enough about everybody going for the W all the time. You got to get that L in there once in a while. The loser, right? Loser. That's Beck. Bob Worthington here. More great music on the other side, keeping you company during the wee hours. And the first band signed by the Beatles to their Apple record label. That band, Badfinger.
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3: From ABC News, I'm Dave Packer. A new wave of U.S. strikes hitting dozens of targets across Iran. Central Command saying U.S. forces took aim at Iranian military command centers and missile and drone facilities. These latest attacks coming just hours after President Trump vowed to retaliate against Iran for firing at American forces in the Middle East.
4: We're going to hit them very hard. I mean, I can actually say that because there's very little they can do about it. It was a different group than we're dealing with. They've already apologized. But, you know, we got to smack them a little bit.
3: A vote initially set for Thursday on Todd Blanche's nomination for Attorney General postponed. Republican Senators John Cornyn and Tom Tillis still not on board, and Cornyn canceled a meeting with Blanche. They're demanding written assurances from the Justice Department about President Trump's settlement with the IRS. They want to make sure the anti-weaponization fund is officially dead, and they want to narrow the scope of the IRS audit shield for Trump and his family. Three Greek firefighters are dead, killed by one of the many wildfires in Europe. Authorities say two died on the island of Crete. The third was killed on the mainland. Meanwhile,
5: we're here in France where crews have been in the process of trying to get ahead of the flames that have been burning, that have already scorched an area four times the size of Paris. And they had intended to come to this area to do some preemptive work and lay water down around the area to try to keep it cool, to keep the chance of fires going down. And then just a few moments ago, we saw the smoke rising here. Another fire has popped up.
3: ABC's Marcus Moore. Dr. Anthony Fauci Wednesday refusing to answer questions from a Senate committee led by Senator Rand Paul looking into the origins of COVID-19. Fauci invoking the Fifth Amendment dozens of times. In Japan, rescuers searching for survivors buried in the rubble of buildings that collapsed after Tuesday's powerful earthquake. At least 23 people are dead after the magnitude 7.1 quake. 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
3: New court filings, attorneys for former FBI Director James Comey accusing federal prosecutors of speaking to a famous mobster to build their case.
8: Defense lawyers say prosecutors interviewed Sammy the Bull Gravano to ask if he believed Comey's experience prosecuting the Gambino crime family would have led him to believe the term 86 was a reference to murder. Gravano cooperated with the Department of Justice in the 90s and admitted to his involvement in 19 murders. But he told prosecutors that Comey's post wasn't a personal threat to Trump. Comey's lawyers revealed the details as part of their push to have the case thrown out ahead of trial. Peter Harwalambus, ABC News.
3: In Arizona's Paradise Valley, a hiker had to be rescued via helicopter from Mummy Mountain. That hiker, legendary Disney animator Glenn Keane, who worked on features including Beauty and the Beast and Tangled.
9: My daughter Claire and the kids were all easily maneuvering. And there's like, well, Dad, just just kind of scoot around, and she's showing me. And as soon as I do that, my legs would stop shaking, start shaking, my arms would, and I knew that I had just spent all of my energy hiking up.
3: Keane did not require hospitalization. Disney is the parent company of ABC News. FIFA has announced disciplinary proceedings against two Argentina players for striking Spain opponents right after the World Cup final. Dave Packer, ABC News.
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11: Here's your 14 First Alert forecast for the overnight hours, clear with a low of 64. On Thursday, partly sunny during the day, a high of 86, then increasing clouds Thursday night with a low of 65. On Friday, mostly cloudy with some afternoon and evening showers and thunderstorms and a high of 86. I'm Chief Meteorologist Jeff Lyons with your 14 First Alert forecast.
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We would call it a presto requesto, abracadabra. Steve Miller in the band, Bob Worthington here, keeping you company. And please be careful, no texting and driving and no drinking and driving. Stay safe, okay? Keep others safe as well.

0: Tears for Fears, shout it out. Round two of our weird and wacky overnight fact coming up in a few minutes. We have Alanis Morissette, Men Without Hats, The Safety Dance, next.
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0: Runaway, Bon Jovi, and our weird and wacky overnight fact dealing with miniskirts. A little while ago, we mentioned that Disneyland during the 1960s outlawed miniskirts. The gatekeeper measured the distance from the woman's knee to her hemline and restricted her entrance until she ripped out the hem. And a well-known fact is that most schools during the 60s, if the hem of a dress didn't touch the floor when a girl was kneeling, it was considered a mini, and the guilty party was sent home. And don't you come back until you look respectable, young lady.
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2: Here's your 14 First Alert forecast. For the overnight hours, clear with a low of 64. On Thursday, partly sunny during the day, a high of 86. Then increasing clouds Thursday night with a low of 65. On Friday, mostly cloudy with some afternoon and evening showers and thunderstorms and a high of 86. I'm Chief Meteorologist Jeff Lyons with your 14 First Alert forecast.
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3: From ABC News, I'm Dave Packer. The war with Iran appears to be expanding, the U.S. making good Wednesday night on President Trump's vow to retaliate after Iran launched attacks on U.S. bases Tuesday. And now an American tanker has been struck by a drone in Egypt. ABC's Mary Bruce reports a majority of Americans are not behind this war.
4: A new Quinnipiac poll shows 66% of voters say the war with Iran has not been worth fighting. Trump says he's still hoping to strike a deal with Iran. One person who's not optimistic, Israeli Prime Minister Benjamin Netanyahu, who met with Trump at the White House yesterday and spoke with ABC's Lindsay Davis.
5: Well, I don't know if it's unlikely, but I'm skeptical about Iran's mode of operandus, the method of operating.
3: Kevin Warsh, the Fed chair, and the Federal Reserve voted to hold interest rates steady on Wednesday. President Trump telling reporters inside the White House Wednesday that while it's not the decision he would have wanted.
6: Kevin's got a board. He's fantastic. He's a brilliant guy, smart. I know he'd love to see lower interest rates, but he's got a board, and it's a political board, and they want to keep rates up.
3: Dr. Anthony Fauci refused to answer questions from a Senate committee Wednesday looking into the origins of COVID-19, accusing Republican Senator Rand Paul of having an unhinged obsession with him. Paul asking about the NIH funding of a lab in China.
7: Many people believe this came from the lab. Do you think that the risks really are worth the benefits for gain-of-function research?
8: On the advice of counsel, I respectfully decline to answer based upon my rights under the Fifth Amendment to the Constitution.
3: He pleaded the Fifth dozens of times. Millions of seniors could soon be paying more for their prescription drug coverage. The Trump administration ending a Biden-era federal subsidy program at the end of the year that's helped keep drug premiums low for Americans on Medicare Part D coverage. You're listening to ABC News.
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3: According to court documents, Seattle police say bullets recovered from two bystanders killed in Sunday's shootout do not appear to have come from the gun that a 15-year-old is charged with firing. Instead, the documents reveal that the shell casings from the scene indicate that four weapons were fired during the shootout, according to police. President Trump announced a $22 billion renovation of Washington Dulles International Airport, including the removal of the people movers that are original to the airport. Some travelers, like Meredith Neely, are supportive.
11: Personally, I fly through this airport at least 20 times a year, so I see the ups and downs of everything. There's definitely some spots that could use a little TLC, but for the most part, it functions, but it could definitely look a little bit nicer.
3: Neely says as long as prices don't go up. Microsoft posted strong quarterly earnings, beating expectations thanks to growth in its cloud computing platform and an increase in paid artificial intelligence users. Microsoft cloud revenue rose 27% year over year, driven by demand for Azure and AI services. K-pop powerhouse BTS says they won't submit for the 2027 Grammy Awards.
12: Smooth like butter, like criminal undercover.
3: It's an apparent protest over the Recording Academy's decision to launch a new Best Asian Pop Music category. BTS says they want their music to be heard for what it is, rather than be divided by region or language. Dave Packer, ABC News.
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14: Here's your 14 First Alert forecast for the overnight hours, clear with a low of 64. On Thursday, partly sunny during the day, a high of 86, then increasing clouds Thursday night with a low of 65. On Friday, mostly cloudy with some afternoon and evening showers and thunderstorms and a high of 86. I'm Chief Meteorologist Jeff Lyons. With your 14 First Alert forecast,
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0: Summer sounds best right here. Foo Fighters, Learning to Fly. Hey, you know, we're winding down July mighty fast, aren't we? Just a couple of days left, and Saturday, actually, is the 1st of August.
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0: down yonder near the fork in the road there, up around the bend. Always one of my faves from John Fogerty and CCR. Bob Worthington here, little musical Morse code from the Police. And Steve Perry, Oh Sherry, For Sherry, by request, next.
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2: Here's your 14 First Alert forecast. For the overnight hours, clear with a low of 64. On Thursday, partly sunny during the day, a high of 86. Then increasing clouds Thursday night with a low of 65. On Friday, mostly cloudy with some afternoon and evening showers and thunderstorms and a high of 86. I'm Chief Meteorologist Jeff Lyons with your 14 First Alert forecast.
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0: Little musical Morse code from the Police. Bob Worthington here. More great music near and leaving the nightlight on for you through the wee hours, keeping each other company. We appreciate you.
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3: From ABC News, I'm Dave Packer. A new wave of U.S. strikes hitting dozens of targets across Iran. Central Command saying U.S. forces took aim at Iranian military command centers and missile and drone facilities. These latest attacks coming just hours after President Trump vowed to retaliate against Iran for firing at American forces in the Middle East.
4: We're going to hit them very hard. I mean, I can actually say that because there's very little they can do about it. It was a different group than we're dealing with. They've already apologized, but, you know, we got to smack them a little bit.
3: A vote initially set for Thursday on Todd Blanche's nomination for Attorney General postponed. Republican Senators John Cornyn and Tom Tillis still not on board, and Cornyn canceled a meeting with Blanche. They're demanding written assurances from the Justice Department about President Trump's settlement with the IRS. They want to make sure the anti-weaponization fund is officially dead, and they want to narrow the scope of the IRS audit shield for Trump and his family. Three Greek firefighters are dead, killed by one of the many wildfires in Europe. Authorities say two died on the island of Crete. The third was killed on the mainland. Meanwhile,
5: we're here in France where crews have been in the process of trying to get ahead of the flames that have been burning, that have already scorched an area four times the size of Paris. And they had intended to come to this area to do some preemptive work and lay water down around the area to try to keep it cool, to keep the chance of fires going down. And then just a few moments ago, we saw the smoke rising here. Another fire has popped up.
3: ABC's Marcus Moore. Dr. Anthony Fauci Wednesday refusing to answer questions from a Senate committee led by Senator Rand Paul looking into the origins of COVID-19. Fauci invoking the Fifth Amendment dozens of times. In Japan, rescuers searching for survivors buried in the rubble of buildings that collapsed after Tuesday's powerful earthquake. At least 23 people are dead after the magnitude 7.1 quake. 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
3: Court filings, attorneys for former FBI Director James Comey accusing federal prosecutors of speaking to a famous mobster to build their case.
8: Defense lawyers say prosecutors interviewed Sammy the Bull Gravano to ask if he believed Comey's experience prosecuting the Gambino crime family would have led him to believe the term 86 was a reference to murder. Gravano cooperated with the Department of Justice in the 90s and admitted to his involvement in 19 murders. But he told prosecutors that Comey's post wasn't a personal threat to Trump. Comey's lawyers revealed the details as part of their push to have the case thrown out ahead of trial. Peter Harwalambus, ABC News.
3: In Arizona's Paradise Valley, a hiker had to be rescued via helicopter from Mummy Mountain. That hiker, legendary Disney animator Glenn Keane, who worked on features including Beauty and the Beast and Tangled.
9: My daughter Claire and the kids were all easily maneuvering. And there's like, well, Dad, just just kind of scoot around, and she's showing me. And as soon as I do that, my legs would stop shaking, start shaking, my arms would, and I knew that I had just spent all of my energy hiking up.
3: Keane did not require hospitalization. Disney is the parent company of ABC News. FIFA has announced disciplinary proceedings against two Argentina players for striking Spain opponents right after the World Cup final. Dave Packer, ABC News.
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11: Here's your 14 First Alert forecast. For the overnight hours, clear with a low of 64. On Thursday, partly sunny during the day, a high of 86. Then increasing clouds Thursday night with a low of 65. On Friday, mostly cloudy with some afternoon and evening showers and thunderstorms and a high of 86. I'm Chief Meteorologist Jeff Lyons with your 14 First Alert forecast.
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Mary Beth and Lisa, good to hear from you. Brand new listeners, welcome aboard. That one from Bruce Springsteen, his debut single, as he appeared on the cover of Newsweek and Time the same week in 1975. First rocker to ever do that. Here's Don Henley, The Boys of Summer.

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0: No rain, no rain. It's Blind Melon. Bob Worthington here. More great music near winding down the month of July. Just a day and a half left, and it'll be August 1st this coming Saturday. Incredible, isn't it? Supertramp, title track from Breakfast in America by request next, and something from Ace of Base.
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0: Michael Stipe and R.E.M., the one I love. Hey, stick around. More great music for you. 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
2: Here's your 14 First Alert forecast. For the overnight hours, clear with a low of 64. On Thursday, partly sunny during the day, a high of 86. Then increasing clouds Thursday night with a low of 65. On Friday, mostly cloudy with some afternoon and evening showers and thunderstorms and a high of 86. I'm Chief Meteorologist Jeff Lyons with your 14 First Alert forecast.
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0: Eddie and Ronnie together. Take me home tonight. Eddie Money and Ronnie Spector. Coming up, got Kansas and a whole bunch more waiting for you.
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3: From ABC News, I'm Dave Packer. The war with Iran appears to be expanding, the U.S. making good Wednesday night on President Trump's vow to retaliate after Iran launched attacks on U.S. bases Tuesday. And now an American tanker has been struck by a drone in Egypt. ABC's Mary Bruce reports a majority of Americans are not behind this war.
4: A new Quinnipiac poll shows 66% of voters say the war with Iran has not been worth fighting. Trump says he's still hoping to strike a deal with Iran. One person who's not optimistic, Israeli Prime Minister Benjamin Netanyahu, who met with Trump at the White House yesterday and spoke with ABC's Lindsay Davis.
5: Well, I don't know if it's unlikely, but I'm skeptical about Iran's mode of operandus, the method of operating.
3: Kevin Warsh, the Fed chair, and the Federal Reserve voted to hold interest rates steady on Wednesday. President Trump telling reporters inside the White House Wednesday that while it's not the decision he would have wanted.
6: Kevin's got a board. He's fantastic. He's a brilliant guy, smart. I know he'd love to see lower interest rates, but he's got a board, and it's a political board, and they want to keep rates up.
3: Dr. Anthony Fauci refused to answer questions from a Senate committee Wednesday looking into the origins of COVID-19, accusing Republican Senator Rand Paul of having an unhinged obsession with him. Paul asking about the NIH funding of a lab in China.
7: Many people believe this came from the lab. Do you think that the risks really are worth the benefits for gain-of-function research?
8: On the advice of counsel, I respectfully decline to answer based upon my rights under the Fifth Amendment to the Constitution.
3: He pleaded the Fifth dozens of times. Millions of seniors could soon be paying more for their prescription drug coverage. The Trump administration ending a Biden-era federal subsidy program at the end of the year that's helped keep drug premiums low for Americans on Medicare Part D coverage. You're listening to ABC News.
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3: According to court documents, Seattle police say bullets recovered from two bystanders killed in Sunday's shootout do not appear to have come from the gun that a 15-year-old is charged with firing. Instead, the documents reveal that the shell casings from the scene indicate that four weapons were fired during the shootout, according to police. President Trump announced a $22 billion renovation of Washington Dulles International Airport, including the removal of the people movers that are original to the airport. Some travelers, like Meredith Neely, are supportive.
11: Personally, I fly through this airport at least 20 times a year, so I see the ups and downs of everything. There's definitely some spots that could use a little TLC, but for the most part, it functions, but it could definitely look a little bit nicer.
3: Neely says as long as prices don't go up. Microsoft posted strong quarterly earnings, beating expectations thanks to growth in its cloud computing platform and an increase in paid artificial intelligence users. Microsoft cloud revenue rose 27% year over year, driven by demand for Azure and AI services. K-pop powerhouse BTS says they won't submit for the 2027 Grammy Awards.
12: Smooth like butter, like criminal undercover.
3: It's an apparent protest over the Recording Academy's decision to launch a new Best Asian Pop Music category. BTS says they want their music to be heard for what it is, rather than be divided by region or language. Dave Packer, ABC News.
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14: Here's your 14 First Alert forecast for the overnight hours, clear with a low of 64. On Thursday, partly sunny during the day, a high of 86, then increasing clouds Thursday night with a low of 65. On Friday, mostly cloudy with some afternoon and evening showers and thunderstorms and a high of 86. I'm Chief Meteorologist Jeff Lyons with your 14 First Alert forecast.
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0: Hey, when you play this song, you gotta wear your shades and look super cool. Walking on the sun, you're Smash Mouth.
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0: Three Doors Down and Kryptonite. Bob Worthington here, the superstar from Seymour, the Hoosier State. John Cougar Mellencamp coming up. Also Steely Dan from Reeling in the Years from their album Can't Buy a Thrill on the way.
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2: Here's your 14 First Alert forecast. For the overnight hours, clear with a low of 64. On Thursday, partly sunny during the day, a high of 86. Then increasing clouds Thursday night with a low of 65. On Friday, mostly cloudy with some afternoon and evening showers and thunderstorms and a high of 86. I'm Chief Meteorologist Jeff Lyons with your 14 First Alert forecast.
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3: From ABC News, I'm Sherry Preston. President Trump promising retaliation.
4: We're going to hit him very hard.
3: After recent attacks by Iran broke the pause in fighting, CENTCOM now says it has wrapped up what it calls a heavy wave of strikes, hitting dozens of Iranian targets. More from ABC's Mary Bruce.
5: President Trump had hoped a brief pause in fighting would jumpstart negotiations, but the war with Iran only widening. Iran firing on American bases in Jordan, an attempted surprise attack, which the U.S. deflected. But an American-owned tanker in Egypt seen smoldering after being hit by a drone.
3: Kuwaiti officials now say one person is dead after an Iranian missile strike on a Chinese company building. Jordan says it shot down five more Iranian missiles overnight as well. The renewed fighting pushing oil prices back up as stocks tumbled. ABC's Elizabeth Schulze.
6: Wall Street investors are worried that the Federal Reserve is not acting fast enough to combat soaring inflation. The Dow tumbling 1,100 points in its worst loss since April 2025. Skyrocketing oil, which was up another 8% today, is driving inflation higher. The national average for a gallon of gas now $4.08. That's back where it was in June, before the Iran war ceasefire was announced.
3: Senators on the Judiciary Committee were supposed to vote today on the nomination of Acting Attorney General Todd Blanch to get the job permanently, but that vote has been postponed, with a couple of key Republicans still not willing to support him fully. One of them, Texas Senator John Cornyn, who is demanding written assurances that the so-called anti-weaponization fund really is dead.
7: As I told you earlier, it was not responsive to my concerns. I mean, we've heard from him. It's just that they refused to commit to writing what he testified to under oath.
3: Progress in France against the wildfires. More than 80,000 people forced to evacuate, now being allowed back in their homes. You're listening to ABC News.
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3: An Oscar winner is facing some serious accusations.
10: Jared Leto is facing new allegations of sexual misconduct from multiple women in the BBC documentary Jared Leto, Hollywood's Dark Secret. ABC has not independently verified these claims. Four of the women say they were teenagers when they met Leto, who was in his 30s and 40s. Leto denying the allegations, saying in a statement, "I have never sexually assaulted anyone in my entire life. These claims are absolutely and categorically false."
3: ABC's Kana Whitworth. Days after the powerful earthquake in southern Japan, rescue workers are still trying to find survivors in the rubble of buildings. The death toll now at least 25 people. After the arrest last month in Milwaukee of a former NFL quarterback on suspicion of driving under the influence, ABC's Aaron Katursky says cops have released a body cam video of Tony Romo.
11: Former Dallas Cowboys star turned television analyst Tony Romo, remaining calm and courteous, asks to call his lawyer.
12: You're not.
11: He's handcuffed and transported to the police station to perform a field sobriety test. The deputy informs him why he's there. She says a search of his backpack turned up small, unopened bottles of booze, and documents obtained today by ABC News say police found an open bottle of alcohol on the passenger side of the vehicle.
3: Romo not formally charged yet. He's expected in court in September. DoorDash may soon be dashing through the air. The company says it has won FAA approval to build and fly a custom fleet of delivery drones. Sherry Preston, ABC News.
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12: Here's your 14 First Alert forecast for the overnight hours, clear with a low of 64. On Thursday, partly sunny during the day, a high of 86, then increasing clouds Thursday night with a low of 65. On Friday, mostly cloudy with some afternoon and evening showers and thunderstorms and a high of 86. I'm Chief Meteorologist Jeff Lyons. With your 14 First Alert forecast.
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Saying hi to Jillian, Willie, also Jimmy listening in. 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

0: Feels like the first time, and we hope it feels not only like the first time, but also the last time. Lucky you, Foreigner. Hey, it's Bob Worthington, and the lady whose hair just lights up wherever she would go. It's Cyndi Lauper from She's So Unusual, the album. Also, something from you, too, waiting for you next. Good morning, your Thursday morning.
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0: Tom Petty and the Heartbreakers and Refugee. Hey, you know, we're winding down July. Isn't that amazing? Wow. Like another day and a half and kaput for another year, right? This coming Saturday is August the 1st.
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2: Here's your 14 First Alert forecast. For the overnight hours, clear with a low of 64. On Thursday, partly sunny during the day, a high of 86. Then increasing clouds Thursday night with a low of 65. On Friday, mostly cloudy with some afternoon and evening showers and thunderstorms and a high of 86. I'm Chief Meteorologist Jeff Lyons with your 14 First Alert forecast.
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0: Evil Woman. Hey, Halloween's just 3 months away, don't you know? That's right. ELO, Electric Light Orchestra, and stick around. We have Mike Reno and Loverboy and a whole bunch more. I hope you have a wonderful day. Take good care of each other. And more great music on the other side and taking you through the day right here.
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3: From ABC News. Sherry Preston. The U.S. launching new strikes on Iran. Central Command says a number of targets were hit, including their command centers and missile facilities.
4: Video from Iranian TV shows people digging through debris at what's described as a residential building on Keshem Island in the Persian Gulf. U.S. officials call it a powerful response to Iran's attack Tuesday, in which Iranian missiles targeted U.S. troops at an airbase in Jordan.
3: ABC's Karen Hua. The market's weary of the war and stubborn inflation taking a nosedive Wednesday. The Dow with its worst loss since April of 2025. The Fed under new chairman Kevin Warsh electing to keep interest rates steady, even though three Fed officials voted to raise rates in an effort to rein in prices. The Senate was supposed to vote today on Todd Blanche's nomination to be the next attorney general, but two Republicans are threatening to vote no, including outgoing Texas Senator John Cornyn.
5: Where you are right now, you are not yet ready to vote in favor of Todd Blanche's nomination.
6: Right. And the vote that time has not yet occurred.
3: He and Senator Tom Tillis say they want written assurances from the DOJ that the $1.8 billion settlement reached with the IRS by the Trumps will not be happening. Dr. Anthony Fauci taking the Fifth dozens of times on Wednesday as he was questioned by Senator Rand Paul and others on the Homeland Security Committee about COVID.
7: He essentially accuses Paul of having a vendetta against him. The phrase Fauci uses is a, quote, unhinged obsession. And he says that he doesn't believe he's going to get a fair shake in this hearing. He believes that Paul is essentially trying to set a kind of perjury trap to use anything that Fauci would say to refer him to the Justice Department for supposed perjury, even if it wasn't untrue or anything like that. And so Fauci says he sees no other way to proceed here other than to exert his Fifth Amendment right.
3: That's ABC's Jay O'Brien on Capitol Hill. 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
3: A 10-year-old boy rescued by a 16-year-old lifeguard in Santa Cruz, California. The boy caught in rough surf. The lifeguard, seeing what was happening, dove in to save him. This is the boy's father.
12: For him to take that kind of leadership and, you know, go out and have that type of courage and bravery to go out and save someone else's life is remarkable, and I cannot thank him enough.
3: The boy is from Texas and is still recovering.
12: It's a miracle that he survived. I'm so grateful to the lifeguard.
3: Buttoning down D.C. for the Grand Prix. Freedom 250 IndyCar race is scheduled to take place around the National Mall in August. ABC's Dave Packer has more.
13: As IndyCar circle Washington, D.C.'s most famous monuments on the weekend of August 22nd and 23rd, security will be dialed up to 11.
14: You're going to see a very high level of uniform presence throughout the city and around this event.
13: Secret Service Deputy Director Matthew Quinn.
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14: We're all on the same plan to make sure that this event goes off as safely and successfully as possible.
13: Dave Packer, ABC News.
3: There have been more than 250 aftershocks since the powerful earthquake in Japan this week. Death toll there, 34 people. Almost a year after Matt Damon won $1 million on Who Wants to Be a Millionaire, his OG bestie Ben Affleck did the same thing. The final question was about the names of the pardoned Thanksgiving turkeys. Sherry Preston, ABC News.
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23: Here's your 14 First Alert forecast. For the overnight hours, clear with a low of 64. On Thursday, partly sunny during the day, a high of 86. Then increasing clouds Thursday night with a low of 65. On Friday, mostly cloudy with some afternoon and evening showers and thunderstorms and a high of 86. I'm Chief Meteorologist Jeff Lyons with your 14 First Alert forecast.
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0: Lifehouse and hanging by a moment. Jim, in? How you doing? Thursday morning, man. We're getting ready to wrap up July. Is this crazy? Dog days of summer somewhat coming to a close. How about your kids or grandkids or nieces and nephews? Are they getting ready to go back to school? I know some are getting ready to go here in the next week or so. Others, lucky enough, parentheses on that, to go after Labor Day. I grew up in Seattle. Labor Day was after Labor Day weekend all the time. We had to get as many sunshine days in as we could before the 6 months of rain. 6 months of rain came. Today is July 30th, and if you're celebrating a birthday today, we want to be the first to say happy birthday to you. Enjoy the day. Congrats, too, for everybody who is celebrating an anniversary. By the way, the missus and I, yesterday, 31 years. That's kind of a sweet deal. Let's see. Celebrity birthdays. Buddy Guy, the Chicago Blues legend, 90 today. Paula Anka, 85. Arnold Schwarzenegger, 79. Delta Burke, 70 today. Lawrence Fishburne from The Matrix and CSI, 65 today. Lisa Kudrow from Friends, 63. Vivica A. Fox, 62. Terry Crews, 58. Christopher Nolan from The Dark Knight, 56. Tom Green's 55. Hilary Swank, 52. Hope Solo, 45. And I think I got one more. One more? Yeah, there we go. Martin Starr from Freaks and Geeks, also in Silicon Valley, turns 44. Once again, happy birthday, everybody. Hang tight, three in a row, coming up next.
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0: AC/DC just played Denver the other night. I follow that band on my one social on Facebook. I saw a post that said it was like 4 days to set up the stage at the big football stadium up there that the Broncos play in. Is that right? 4 days? Holy cow. A lot of folks said they sound good at 70 and change. Go check them out if you can. It's Jim. Time for a crazy studies of the day. You come across the weird stuff. I like it weird. Radio Guy Jim on Facebook's my page. Hit the follow button and you can instant message me with what you got. Let's see here. Number one, 2/3 of new parents admit that they're just winging it through their child's first year. Is that true? Did you just kind of go with the flow? Sometimes you got to do that. Knowing people who, you know, read a book and it says, well, in this book, you know, yeah, sometimes you just got to wing it, right? Everything's a little bit different. Crazy study number two says the average person tosses about $500 in uneaten fruit each year. A couple of weeks ago, saw a study that said the most thrown away fruit is the banana, by the way. And I wonder, does the Fruit Loops don't count as fruit, do they? Let's see. And the last one today, according to this survey out of the UK, what do you think is the most successful pickup line among UK adults? I have all my teeth and they're straight. No, not that. It is the old one. Can I buy you a drink?
1: I'm Jeff Nelly on the Cromwell Ag Radio Network. Members of the U.S. Grains and Bioproducts Council meeting this week in Milwaukee for the organization's 66th annual Board of Delegates meeting. A focus on expanding export opportunities and strengthening global trade. U.S. Grains and Bioproduct Council President and CEO Ryan LeGrand says the gathering is designed to help shape the organization's future while continuing its mission of developing markets and enabling trade. LeGrand said, we still hold tight to our mission of developing markets, enabling trade, and improving lives around the world. The meeting includes discussions on trade policy, supply chains, and emerging export markets. Participants also hearing from Trade Representative Ambassador Julie Callahan, USDA Undersecretary Luke Lindbergh, and Wisconsin Ag Secretary Randy Romanowski. The conference concludes for tomorrow with board reports, policy recommendations, and the election of new board members. U.S. ethanol production climbed in the second highest level ever last week as output reached a 28-week high. That, according to data from the Energy Information Administration, analyzed by the Renewable Fuels Association, production increased 3.6% for the week ending July 24th. I'm Jeff Nally.
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3: Mostly sunny across Owensboro and Western Kentucky. Highs at 87. Partly cloudy tonight, down to 65. Friday, most of our sunshine early. Becoming mostly cloudy Friday afternoon. Highs at 86. Friday night, some spotty rain. Most of the showers and storms will come in generally after midnight. Lows down to 68. And Saturday, cloudy. Showers mixing in with isolated thunderstorms. Highs on Saturday near 80. I-14, first alert. Meteorologist Pirate Douglas.
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3: From ABC News, I'm Sherry Preston. More missiles raining down overnight in the Middle East as the pattern of back and forth strikes took hold again and hope dims for a quick resolution in the war with Iran. ABC News Chief White House Correspondent Mary Bruce with more says if anything, the conflict seems to be widening.
4: Saudi Arabia now entering the fight, joining the U.S. to fire missiles at Iranian-backed militias in Iraq. Just days ago, Trump said the U.S. and Iran were in very deep talks, which he described as very friendly. But the U.S. launching a barrage of powerful new attacks hours after the president leveled this threat.
5: We're going to hit him very hard.
3: The price of fuel up once again as fighting resumes. Here's ABC's Elizabeth Schulze.
6: The national average for a gallon of gas, now $4.08. That's back where it was in June before the Iran war ceasefire was announced. And with prices also going up for other staples like groceries, a new Reuters Ipsos poll finds nearly 60% of Americans now describe the economy as weak.
3: The Dow lost about 1,100 points on Wednesday for its worst trading day in more than a year. Federal Reserve leaving interest rates alone amid more worries about the war and stubbornly high inflation. Days after his son was sentenced to life in prison without parole for a mass shooting in Georgia, the father who gave the boy the gun he used in the murders will be sentenced as well.
7: When 16-year-old Colt Gray shot and killed two students and two teachers at Appalachee High School in 2024, he used a rifle his father had bought for him as a Christmas present. Now his father, Colin Gray, is set to be sentenced following his conviction on charges including second-degree murder and manslaughter. He's the first parent in U.S. history convicted of murder due to the acts of their child. The parents of two other mass shooters have been convicted of lesser crimes. Peter Harlambous, ABC News.
3: There's a search underway in New Jersey for a 10-year-old girl swept away in the Passaic River hours after flooding rains across the region. 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
12: Reporting for Cromwell Media News, I'm Rob Nichols. Court records show 36-year-old Jesse Bays is scheduled to appear in court next week in connection to a deadly shooting in Horse Branch. As we reported yesterday, it happened around 3 a.m. Monday on US 62 East. Investigators arrested Bays on charges including murder, failure to report the death of a person, criminal trespassing, and tampering with evidence. The victim was identified as 39-year-old Darren Rice. Officials say Rice was shot in the upper torso with a long gun and died at the scene. Investigators believe the two men likely knew each other. Bays is due in court next Thursday at 11:05 a.m. Kentucky Congressman Thomas Massey is taking aim at police use of flock cameras and other automated license plate readers. Massey says the technology tracks law-abiding citizens and raises serious privacy concerns. He plans to introduce a bill that would strip funding from cities or law enforcement agencies that use the cameras. Local police leaders defend the devices, saying they help identify stolen vehicles, locate suspects, and solve crimes faster. But critics question how long the data is stored, who can access it, and whether drivers are being monitored without cause. The debate now puts public safety against personal privacy. Find news, sports, weather, and community events at OwensboroRadio.com. 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
14: Mostly sunny across Owensboro and Western Kentucky. Highs at 87. Partly cloudy tonight, down to 65. Friday, most of our sunshine early, becoming mostly cloudy Friday afternoon. Highs at 86. Friday night, some spotty rain. Most of the showers and storms will come in generally after midnight. Lows down to 68. And Saturday, cloudy. Showers mixing in with isolated thunderstorms. Highs on Saturday near 80. I'm 14, First Alert, meteorologist Byron Douglas.
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Good morning. Gonna run to you, but not until I have some coffee.

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0: 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Stacy to depend on for a better morning. Happy Thursday. Right back on the Retro Morning Show. Here from the Floor Concept Studio at 617. 70 degrees right now. That's your update from Gavin Roberts, Kentucky Farm Bureau, only on Frederick at Owensboro. Call today for your free policy update. Just getting started this morning. All the music you need, all the info you need. Got Jeff Nelly back in for the Ag Reports. Next one of those on the way in about 15 minutes or so. Birthdays, I need them. I need birthdays. Anybody know celebrating July 30, we need to get them on the list. We'll tell everybody about the birthdays around 8:20, and then tomorrow, after we do the birthdays at 8:20, we'll do the drawing for a play card from Maui's Indoor Theme Park. They are the sponsor for the birthdays. A very good sponsor, an excellent sponsor for the birthday, especially since they will host you an excellent fun birthday party. Huh? You can have your birthday party right there at Maui's where all the fun is. You sit down, have your cake, and then get up and play a few things, you know? Very, very nice. Get on their Facebook, check out everything about them there at Maui's Owensboro. But yeah, we're going to be teaming up with them tomorrow for our drawings. 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

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Great song. Awesome music video. Soul Asylum, Rob here with you on the Retro Morning Show. Hello. Happy Thursday. Almost Friday. We're getting there. 6:30 the time. Got our ag report from the king of corn and the sultan of soybeans, Jeff Nally, the Cromwell Ag Radio Network, coming up next. Here's Richard Marks.

0: 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Good morning. Rob on the Retro Morning Show. Have you seen the latest on Richard Marx? He's been sounding off on Facebook and social media here lately. Another one of those artists who's run into a problem. He has all of his music, many of the songs, you know, he wrote and recorded. And a music label has control of them, and he cannot control his own music. Yeah, that's the latest. I mean, he had to go back and re-record, kind of like John Fogerty had to do. Had to go back and re-record his hits and release them himself because the former record company, or at least the record company that ended up with his music, won't allow him to control his own music. It's nuts. It's just the way it is. That's the way the business is, and it's not fair, but he's kind of found some workarounds there because he wants to license, you know, some of his music to, you know, TV commercials and movies and things like that. Well, if somebody else has control of it, he can't, so he did anyway. There you go, Richard. You go, Richard. Yeah. 6:35, it is 70 degrees. It's our Gavin Roberts update from Kentucky Farm Bureau there on Frederica Street. Look at our WVJS weather. Sunny today, 85-ish. Tonight, partly cloudy, a low 65. Tomorrow, increasing clouds. 88 degrees for a high tomorrow. Showers, maybe a thunderstorm moving in Friday night, 71 showers. Maybe a thunderstorm on Saturday, a high of 83. Right now, 70.
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2: I'm Jeff Nelly on the Cromwell Ag Radio Network. The Fed Reserve left its key interest rate unchanged yesterday, although three officials dissented in favor of higher rates as the central bank wrestles with how to deal with persistently high inflation. Fed's rate-setting committee reached its decision after two days of deliberations, making the fifth straight meeting at which the benchmark was kept at around 3.6%. Inflation has stuck above the central bank's 2% target now for more than 5 years. Senator Tommy Tuberville of Alabama casting doubt on the prospects of passing a 5-year bipartisan farm bill. His fiery comments come as Senate Ag Committee Chair John Bozeman hoping to mark up a farm bill next Tuesday. Tuberville said, quote, "We need a farm bill, but as long as we have Democrats in Congress, we're not going to have a farm bill. They're not going to vote for anything. They don't want anything to work. They love power, and they would destroy anybody to get that power. It's just unfortunate." Tuberville speaking at the Commodity Futures Trading Commission Agriculture Advisory Committee hearing yesterday. That committee has a 12-11 split on the Ag Committee. Republicans need full attendance to advance the farm bill. However, Kentucky Republican Mitch McConnell continued his absence. That would say, according to analysts, making approving a farm bill a challenge. I'm Jeff Nelly.
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ocean nearby. Robert Woodfield, 6:45. The Beach Men, 70 degrees. It's your Gavin Roberts update. Kentucky Farm Bureau there on Frederica Street. All right, we've let you sit there long enough and maybe possibly get prepared to do something. We're going to do something now. Going to have our jogging song of the morning because we need to get up and move. We need the energy. We need the Thursday motivation. We need to get ready for Friday. That should be enough right there. Now, the ramp up to Friday and the weekend. We're going to start it this morning. It is time to get those legs moving. If you are physically able, how about a little jog? How about a little fast walking? Whatever you got to do. It is time to put a smile on your face and face the day. Retro Morning Show with Rob, 92.9.

0: 92.9 WVJS. Gonna fly now. Gonna fly right on to Thursday and then Friday into the weekend and who knows what else. As long as I've got the coffee. There you go. 6:48, 12 minutes away from the hour of 7 o'clock. Up at 7, we'll check out our WVJS news. Only local news, but also ABC news on the way to look at around the world type stuff. Look at our WVJS weather from Byron Douglas at 14 News coming up for you as well. Sunny, 85 today. The rain doesn't move in until tomorrow night, according to his forecast. So we'll take a look at all that coming up. Well, the Beatles have a new release coming out. The Beatles set to reissue upgraded version of Rubber Soul. Yeah. Later this year, UMG and Apple Corps releasing a newly expanded edition of the band's 1965 album, featuring 20 previously unreleased recordings and 3 never-before-heard demos. The Rubber Soul reissue will be available in several formats, including CD and vinyl editions, of course. It'll be released on October 2nd. Good news for Beatles fans. 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
5: This is Kentucky Farm Bureaus across Kentucky. The COVID pandemic forced the postponement of KFB's Clays for a Cause to support the state's hunger initiative. John Sparrow with KFB Insurance says hunger relief won't have to wait.
6: We decided to increase that amount by $375,000 on top of what's already been committed by our constituents around the state that wanted to participate in the event. We're going to be donating to the hunger initiative $500,000. To 3 charitable groups that are feeding the hungry.
5: Sparrow says KFB Insurance and its foundation see the need for help statewide.
6: And that's really the core of what Kentucky Farm Bureau wants to be. We want to give back to the people of the Commonwealth. I think we would agree that the hunger initiative now is just so much needed in the state, and funds and support are needed. So I think it's going to find the right place and take care of the right people in their time of need.
5: The Clays event will be rescheduled and additional funds will go to hunger relief. This is Across Kentucky.
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3: From ABC News, I'm Sherry Preston. Another night of missiles fired from U.S. forces into Iran and from Iran toward bases housing U.S. troops. ABC's Karen Waugh says the American strikes came after a six-day lull in fighting.
4: There's growing concern that the war is expanding. Reported drone strikes hit two ships at a port in Egypt, including a U.S.-owned tanker. And now a report from Reuters saying China could be sending Iran shoulder-fired missiles. China denies the report.
3: In an exclusive interview with ABC's Lindsay Davis, Israeli Prime Minister Benjamin Netanyahu said he didn't think the clogged Strait of Hormuz would be a problem for long.
5: I don't think the straits are going to be that powerful a leverage because people will move the energy pipelines out of the straits to the Red Sea, from there to Israel and the Mediterranean. We can unblock this choke point, and we will.
3: Oil is trading higher once again, though, and the markets are looking toward a higher opening following the Dow's worst day in more than a year.
6: As the conflict deepens, so has Americans' frustrations with the war. A new Quinnipiac poll finds that 66% of Americans say the war is not worth fighting. At the White House, the president asked if he would always respond to an Iranian strike.
7: Will I always hit back?
8: Yes.
7: Pretty much.
3: That's ABC's Rachel Scott at the White House. Russian attacks across Ukraine overnight, killing at least eight people and wounding dozens of others, officials say, with the heaviest casualties and aftermath reported in the eastern regions of Dnipro and Lviv. The death toll from the earthquake in southern Japan believed to be about 34 people. Time running out to find survivors. There have been more than 250 aftershocks since the original magnitude 7.1 tremor. It's a big day for tech stocks. Both Apple and Amazon report earnings after the closing bell. This is also Tim Cook's last earning call as the CEO of Apple. You're listening to ABC News.
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14: Reporting for Cromwell Media News, I'm Rob Nichols. Court records show 36-year-old Jesse Mays is scheduled to appear in court next week in connection to a deadly shooting in Horse Branch. As we reported yesterday, it happened around 3 a.m. Monday on U.S. 62 East. Investigators arrested Mays on charges including murder, failure to report the death of a person, criminal trespassing, and tampering with evidence. The victim was identified as 39-year-old Darren Rice. Officials say Rice was shot in the upper torso with a long gun and died at the scene. Investigators believe the two men likely knew each other. Bays is due in court next Thursday at 11.05 a.m. Kentucky Congressman Thomas Massey is taking aim at police use of flock cameras and other automated license plate readers. Massey says the technology tracks law-abiding citizens and raises serious privacy concerns. He plans to introduce a bill that would strip funding from cities or law enforcement agencies that use the cameras. Local police leaders defend the devices, saying they help identify stolen vehicles, locate suspects, and solve crimes faster. But critics question how long the data is stored, who can access it, and whether drivers are being monitored without cause. The debate now puts public safety against personal privacy. Find news, sports, weather, and community events at OwensboroRadio.com. 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
7: Mostly sunny across Owensboro and Western Kentucky. Highs at 87. Partly cloudy tonight, down to 65. Friday, most of our sunshine early, becoming mostly cloudy Friday afternoon. Highs at 86. Friday night, some spotty rain. Most of the showers and storms will come in generally after midnight. Lows down to 68. And Saturday, cloudy. Showers mixing in with isolated thunderstorms. Highs on Saturday near 80. I'm 14, First Alert, meteorologist Byron Douglas.
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You're on the Retro Morning Show. 70 degrees in Owensboro, head up to 85 today. Tom Petty and the Heartbreakers. I wonder why they broke so many hearts. Always wondered. Mary Jane's Last Dance, 92.9.

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0: top at 716. We're looking at 71 degrees in Owensboro. There's your update from Gavin Roberts. Well, the weather changes. 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Little cross promotion, as we say in radio. 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Tune over and check it out. See what you think. The launch of the bridge. Yeah. Our newest station is on the air right now. Some great messages being given by some folks in the community, and some great music mixed in there. See what you think. It's not going to sound exactly like that when it gets going here next week, but this is kind of a introduction, as it were. So check that out later on if you want to at 105.7. And for those of you who like the music that they played over on 105.7, you can still hear it from the classic rock, 92.1, 97.9, and 1160 AM, as well as 101.3. So I gave up one channel and ended up on four. So there you go. 718. 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Sean Diddy Combs' release date has been moved up again. The music producer and rapper's release from jail has been moved to January 24th, 2028, a month earlier than his previously expected release of February 23rd. Diddy was previously sentenced to 50 months in prison after his conviction on two prostitution charges back in October of last year. His first release was originally scheduled for June of 2028. 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

0: 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Don't bring everybody down like this. 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I'm not worried.
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Rob here with you back on the Retro Morning Show. 71 degrees. We'll check our ag news from Jeff Nally after Minute Work, WVJS.

0: 92.9 WVJS, station of PennDOT, for a better morning. Get your work day started right with the Minute Work. 7:33, looking at 71 degrees. Our update from Gavin Roberts, Kentucky Farm Bureau, located on Frederick at Owensboro. Call today for a quote. We got our ag report from Jeff Nally. Moments after we do our national anthem with our Anthem Idol winner. That's on the way for you. Every weekday you can hear that. Actually, every day of the week, all 7 days. You can hear that around 7:30 in the morning. Birthdays, I need birthdays. You know somebody celebrating on this 30th of July? Let me know so I can recognize them around 8:20. Not only do they get recognized on the air for having a birthday, but they get put in a drawing. On Friday, I'll draw out a name for a play card from Maui's Indoor Theme Park. And the only people in that drawing are ones called in this week. So definitely get a name to me. Somebody who's celebrating today, will wish them a happy birthday and get them in the drawing. We'll check out our WVJS weather. Byron Douglas says sunny, 85 today. Tonight, partly cloudy, down to 65. Increasing clouds tomorrow. High of 88 on Friday. Friday night, showers, maybe a thunderstorm moving in. 71 showers, possibly a thunderstorm, likely on Saturday, and a high of 83. Right now, 71.
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0: I'm Jeff Nally on the Cromwell Ag Radio Network. The public is now widely aware of the outbreak linked to Taylor Farms iceberg lettuce from Mexico. The company pulled product from the store shelves in 27 states, and the Food and Drug Administration, Centers for Disease Control and Prevention, say the outbreak alone, which involves people who ate at Taco Bell, responsible for over 1,900 illnesses. But that's not the only outbreak. And as case counts continue to climb, food safety experts say they're worried that cutbacks in programs and staffing at federal public health agencies may be hampering the government's ability to effectively respond to the outbreak and inform the public. CDC says that since May 1st, it has received reports of over 4,100 laboratory-confirmed domestic cases of cyclosporiasis outside of the Taylor Farm outbreak and is aware of more than 7,400 additional cases that are not yet laboratory confirmed and require further investigation and analysis. Many of the additional cases are reported in Michigan and Ohio. Cases reported to states may result in higher counts because states include both probable and confirmed cases, according to the CDC. Max Tlepsy, chief scientist officer at the International Fresh Produce Association, said, as of today, it's unclear what has led to this outbreak. I'm Jeff Nally.
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We'll talk about birthdays as well here in a few minutes. 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

0: 9 WVJS. Like to pull out the bread every now and then, you know? Don't want the bread to go stale. It's if. Rob here with you back on the Retro Morning Show. 7:48, about 12 minutes away from the hour of 8 o'clock. Looking at 71 degrees in Owensboro. Our update from Gavin Roberts, Kentucky Farm Bureau, there on Frederica in Owensboro. Birthdays, about 30 minutes away from the birthdays. You got somebody celebrating today. My son, daughter, sister, aunt, whoever. Let us know about it here on this 30th of July. We'll get them recognized coming up here at 8:20. Put them in the drawing. We got a drawing coming up tomorrow for a play card from Maui's Indoor Theme Park. If you haven't tried them yet, this will be a great reason to do so. Give you a play card to get in and play some games, have some fun there at Maui's. So get it in here, 270-852-3789, or get me on Facebook, WVJS Radio. Oh, those crazy kids. A group of kids is accused of using silly string to vandalize art and property at the Massachusetts Museum of Contemporary Arts. They've linked the two separate incidents of the museum last week. The four kids have been identified and are facing consequences. Authorities did not say what artwork was targeted or how much damage was caused. Silly string, huh? Rob of the Retro Morning Show, 92.9 WVJS.
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2: From ABC News, I'm Sherry Preston. Another night of missiles fired from U.S. forces into Iran and from Iran toward bases housing U.S. troops. ABC's Karen Waugh says the American strikes came after a six-day lull in fighting.
3: There's growing concern that the war is expanding. Reported drone strikes hit two ships at a port in Egypt, including a U.S.-owned tanker. And now a report from Reuters saying China could be sending Iran shoulder-fired missiles. China denies the report.
2: In an exclusive interview with ABC's Lindsay Davis, Israeli Prime Minister Benjamin Netanyahu said he didn't think the clogged Strait of Hormuz would be a problem for long.
4: I don't think the straits are going to be that powerful a leverage because people will move the energy pipelines out of the straits to the Red Sea, from there to Israel and the Mediterranean. We can unblock this choke point, and we will.
2: Oil is trading higher once again, though, and the markets are looking toward a higher opening following the Dow's worst day in more than a year.
5: As the conflict deepens, so has Americans' frustrations with the war. A new Quinnipiac poll finds that 66% of Americans say the war is not worth fighting. At the White House, the president asked if he would always respond to an Iranian strike.
6: Will I always hit back?
7: Yes.
6: Pretty much.
2: That's ABC's Rachel Scott at the White House. Russian attacks across Ukraine overnight, killing at least 8 people and wounding dozens of others, officials say, with the heaviest casualties and aftermath reported in the eastern regions of Dnipro and Lviv. The death toll from the earthquake in southern Japan believed to be about 34 people, time running out to find survivors. There have been more than 250 aftershocks since the original magnitude 7.1 tremor. It's a big day for tech stocks. Both Apple and Amazon report earnings after the closing bell. This is also Tim Cook's last earning call as the CEO of Apple. You're listening to ABC News.
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13: Reporting for Cromwell Media News, I'm Rob Nichols. Court records show 36-year-old Jesse Mays is scheduled to appear in court next week in connection to a deadly shooting in Horse Branch. As we reported yesterday, it happened around 3 a.m. Monday on U.S. 62 East. Investigators arrested Mays on charges including murder, failure to report the death of a person, criminal trespassing, and tampering with evidence. The victim was identified as 39-year-old Darren Rice. Officials say Rice was shot in the upper torso with a long gun and died at the scene. Investigators believe the two men likely knew each other. Bays is due in court next Thursday at 11.05 a.m. Kentucky Congressman Thomas Massey is taking aim at police use of flock cameras and other automated license plate readers. Massey says the technology tracks law-abiding citizens and raises serious privacy concerns. He plans to introduce a bill that would strip funding from cities or law enforcement agencies that use the cameras. Local police leaders defend the devices, saying they help identify stolen vehicles, locate suspects, and solve crimes faster. But critics question how long the data is stored, who can access it, and whether drivers are being monitored without cause. The debate now puts public safety against personal privacy. Find news, sports, weather, and community events at OwensboroRadio.com. Reporting for Cromwell Media News, I'm Rob Nichols.
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15: Mostly sunny across Owensboro and Western Kentucky. Highs at 87. Partly cloudy tonight, down to 65. Friday, most of our sunshine early, becoming mostly cloudy Friday afternoon. Highs at 86. Friday night, some spotty rain. Most of the showers and storms will come in generally after midnight. Lows down to 68. And Saturday, cloudy. Showers mixing in with isolated thunderstorms. Highs on Saturday near 80. I'm 14, First Alert, meteorologist Byron Douglas.
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92.9 WVJS, your greatest hits, the Pointer Sisters. And he's so shy, but apparently she's not. We'll sing about it. 8:17, 74 degrees at Owensboro. 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

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I mean, this place is great. 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I mean, that's like a no-brainer. So get with Maui's Indoor Theme Park. 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Of course, go on South Frederick at the old mall location. You'll really find them easy. 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Maui's Indoor Theme Park. 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We take the birthdays from 6 o'clock till 8:15 every morning at 270-852-3789. Anytime on Facebook. 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All right. Birthdays today on the celebrity side of things. Former baseball commissioner Bud Selig, 92 years old. Blues legend Buddy Guy is 90. Voice actor Michael Bell is 88 years old. Singer and songwriter Paul Anka. Paul Anka is 85. We're going to play some Paul Anka coming up. Yeah, of course I have some of his music. Actor and former California Governor Arnold Schwarzenegger is 79. Actor and producer Ken Olin, 72. Remember he played Michael Stedman on 30-something years ago? Yeah. He won Best Actor Golden Globe for his role back in 1990. Law professor Anita Hill, 70. She accused Supreme Court Justice Clarence Thomas of sexual harassment shortly before his nomination was approved. Actress Delta Burt is 70 today. She was Suzanne Sugarbaker in the CBS sitcom Designing Women. So happy birthday, Delta Burt. Other birthdays today include country singer Neil McCoy, 68 years old. Pop singer Kate Bush is 68. Emmy Award-winning actor Lawrence Fishburne is 65. Chef Alton Brown, 64, the creator and host of Good Eats and hosts Iron Chef America, Cutthroat Kitchen, and Camp Cutthroat. Emmy Award-winning actress Lisa Kudrow is 63. Basketball Hall of Famer Chris Mullen is 63. Drafted 7th overall in the 85 NBA draft out of St. John's by the Golden State Warriors. Actress Vivica A. Fox is 62. Actor and bodybuilder Terry Crews, 58. Actor Simon Baker, 57. Director Christopher Nolan is 56. Actress Christine Taylor, I remember her playing the part of Marcia in the Brady Bunch movies. She was a pretty dead-on look-alike for Maureen McCormick, I mean, who played Marcia originally. They did a good job with her makeup and such, and she looked almost just like her. Christine Taylor, 55. Actor-comedian Tom Green, 55 years old. Academy Award-winning actress Hilary Swank is 52. Actress Jamie Pre-

0: Cookie Burns, more 1932. Had a hit on the radio, but he was also more of an actor, though. Troop Beverly Hills, 77 Sunset Strip, and Darby's Rangers for Ed Burns. And jazz musician David Sanborn. David Sanborn, born 1945. Did some work, of course, had a lot of great records, even appeared on David Letterman with the band several times. David Sanborn, born on this date back in 1945. Those are all your birthdays. Had a bunch of them today. 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Birthdays brought to you by Maui's Indoor Theme Park, 92.9 WVJS.
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0: 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Station of PennDOT for a better work day. Got to keep the music flowing for you. 833. Looking at 74 degrees now, going up a little bit, but only to about 85, 86 today. Before it tops out, a little bit cooler. Less humid continues. Like that a lot. Let's go ahead and check that weather forecast here from Byron Douglas at 14 News. Not we're already talking about it. Might as well give the forecast for him. Sunny today, a high around 85. Today, partly cloudy, low 65. Tomorrow, increasing clouds, a high of 88. Showers, maybe a thunderstorm tomorrow night. Low 71, chance of rain, maybe a thunderstorm on Saturday, high of 83. Saturday night, mostly cloudy, 40% chance of a shower, thunderstorm, 69. And then Sunday, partly sunny, 40% chance of a shower, thunderstorm again, and a high of 82, right now 74.
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2: I'm Jeff Alley on the Cromwell Ag Radio Network, and the overnight December corn is up 3.25 cents a bushel. November soybeans are also up 3.25 cents a bushel. September Chicago wheat has gained 24.5 cents. September corn yesterday dropped 9.5. November soybeans dropped 27.25. And Sep Kansas City wheat dropped a fraction of a cent. Corn and hard red winter wheat basis were steady. Soybean basis weaker. And spring wheat and soft red winter wheat basis were stronger. The weatherman was the driver of row crops in the market yesterday. August weather now appears to be less threatening through the middle of the month. For the week, soybeans have shaved off 60 cents a bushel. Corn has fallen for a second session, wheat finishing lower in four straight sessions. Wheat losses and insulated by a 56-year low in U.S. production estimates for this year. Now, crude oil prices jumped $5 a barrel yesterday. However, soybean oil decoupled from the energy market. The U.S. launched retaliatory strikes on Iranian military targets overnight. Again, USDA releasing its weekly export sales report today. In the overnight, there has been a bounce back in the market, but we are still negative for the balance of the week, largely led by weather. I'm Jeff Nally.
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WVJS from 1992. Juan Francisco Cicada Ramirez. We know him as John Cicada. Yeah, from his debut English-speaking singing album. That, of course, Angel. Before that, Just Another Day, which also had Gloria Estefan, helped him out a lot. And was on background vocals for the first one you heard there. And, of course, he also did background vocals for her on some of her hits as well. But double play there from John Cicada. Good to hear him on the radio. I've kind of missed playing John, so why not? Twin spin for you. Rob of the Retro Morning Show, 8:45 the time. And those fine young cannibals, 92.9 WVJS.

0: 92.9 WVJS. She drives me crazy. Mighty Uncannibals. It's Rob here with you, coming up on 849. 74 degrees in Owensboro. When the weather changes, make sure your coverage doesn't. 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Got some Ozzy news here for you. Ozzy Osbourne will be honored Universal Studios theme park this Halloween season. Universal Studios Hollywood and Orlando will each feature Ozzy Osbourne, Prince of Darkness, Haunted Houses for this year's Halloween Horror Nights event. The houses will be unique at each theme park. Both will start with Osbourne's classic Crazy Train, the Hollywood attraction also taking guests through the Osbourne Asylum, while Orlando will feature ruins and a dungeon. Ozzy's widow, Sharon, and son Jack praised the haunted houses, calling them a wonderful tribute. Rob here with you on the Retro Morning Show, 92.9 WVJS.
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3: From ABC News. I'm Sherry Preston. A new gauge of the prices we're paying, in part because of the war. The inflation gauge favored by the Fed shows prices 3.7% higher in June than they were a year ago. Here's ABC's Elizabeth Schulze.
4: We are seeing oil prices spike again as the war escalates. The national average for a gallon of gas now $4.08. That's back where it was in June before the ceasefire was announced. A year ago, about a dollar lower than this. And a new estimate this morning from Moody's Analytics shows that the typical American household has now spent an extra $672 in gas, diesel, home heating, and jet fuel expenses combined since the start of the Iran war.
3: The nation's economy growing from April to June at an annual rate of just 1.5%. However, stocks are bouncing back this morning after the Dow had its worst day in more than a year on Wednesday. Overnight, U.S. forces striking again, and Iran aiming at bases housing U.S. troops as the relative lull in fighting appears over. ABC's Rachel Scott is at the White House.
5: Israeli Prime Minister Benjamin Netanyahu, who launched this war with the U.S., issuing this warning in an interview with our Lindsay Davis.
6: If Iran does strike Israel, how will you respond?
7: I think they'll make a terrible mistake and will respond very, very forcefully.
5: Netanyahu has also been less optimistic than President Trump that a deal with Iran could ultimately be reached.
3: Republican Senator John Cornyn saying on his way into the Capitol today he's no closer to getting confirmation that the $1.8 billion anti-weaponization fund and protections for the Trump family from audits set up by the IRS will be scrapped. He says he needs that before he will vote to confirm Todd Blanch as the next attorney general. Actor George Clooney now says he and his family were among the hundreds of thousands of people who had to evacuate in France ahead of raging wildfires. Dow's up 370. This is ABC News.
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3: The family of Nolan Wells, the teenager who died after a night with friends at a barrier island off Mississippi on the 4th of July, has sued social media companies trying to get information off Wells' phone about him and his friends.
15: One of those friends who was there on Horn Island July 4th is taking legal action of his own against online personalities who he says defamed him by suggesting he's a suspect in Wells' death. Bart Edmiston said it has exposed him and his family to death threats.
3: That's ABC's Aaron Katursky. Public mistrust is growing against automated license plate readers, or ALPRs, and one of the companies that runs them. Here's ABC's Jim Ryan.
16: Flock is the biggest of the ALPR companies, and its CEO understands the public's privacy concerns, but...
17: Once they understand what the technology actually does...
16: Flock's Garrett Langley says...
17: Most people go, this makes a lot of sense. I want my kids to be safe.
16: The latest headwind facing his company is coming from Washington. Congressman Thomas Massie of Kentucky plans to introduce legislation to defund any police department that uses license plate reading cameras. Jim Ryan, ABC News.
3: The sentencing hearing is underway for Colin Gray, who was convicted of second-degree murder and involuntary manslaughter for giving his son the semi-automatic weapon used to kill four people at Appalachie High School in Georgia 2 years ago, two students and two teachers. Gray is one of a handful of American parents who've been criminally charged after their children carried out school shootings, his charges the most serious. Sherry Preston, ABC News.
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19: Mostly sunny across Owensboro and western Kentucky. Highs at 87. Partly cloudy tonight, down to 65. Friday, most of our sunshine early. Becoming mostly cloudy Friday afternoon. Highs at 86. Friday night, some spotty rain. Most of the showers and storms will come in generally after midnight. Lows down to 68. And Saturday, cloudy. Showers mixing in with isolated thunderstorms. Highs on Saturday near 80. I'm 14, First Alert, meteorologist Byron Douglas.
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Rob on a Thursday. 9:10 the time. Looking at 74 degrees. 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
2: Good morning, and as always, it's great to be here. Have your ear as well as the ears of your listeners.
1: We learn a lot from you. We really do learn a lot.
2: Good, good, because that is my intention, to help educate you about real estate in Owensboro, Davis County, and the surrounding counties. A little while back, we were going through some terms and definitions. They are very common real estate terms, but that doesn't mean that Joe the buyer or Sue the seller have a clue what these terms mean. So in order to, again, help educate you, I will start with a leaseback. If the seller needs additional time to get their affairs in order before moving, they can ask for a leaseback as a counter to a buyer's offer. This can allow the transaction to close quickly, even before the seller is ready to move in. And it also allows the seller to use money from the first transaction on their next home. Eventually, the seller will have to move out according to the terms outlined in the contract. Next one is lien, and that is not L-E-A-N, that is L-I-E-N.
1: Right.
2: When there's a lien on a home, that means the home is being held as collateral until a certain debt is paid. The most common types of lien holders are the mortgage companies, but other examples can include utility companies or even contractors. Basically, if the borrower owes money to anyone, that person or company can file a lien against the property. And then, of course, when it comes time to sell the property, that lien or liens that are placed against the home have to be paid off. So, however, there are some situations, such as the homeowner not paying their mortgage or other debts, where the lien holder will ask for the sale of the property in order to collect the money that is owed. That is not a situation as a buyer, homeowner, that you want to get into. Preferably, you will have one lien and one lien only, and that is for whoever is holding your mortgage.
1: Right.
2: Number three, mortgage points, also known as discount points. When you take out a loan to buy a house, as a borrower, you often have an option to spend extra money up front on points to buy down the interest rate that you'll pay over the life of the loan. The more you pay up front for these points, the lower your interest rate, and therefore the lower your monthly payments will be. So not a bad idea if, as a buyer, you have some extra, quote unquote, money. In today's world, I realize that that is something that is almost unheard of, extra money. Nonetheless, multiple listing service, and you will hear this term many, many, many times as you go through the process of buying or selling, and that is MLS. And those letters simply stand for multiple listing service. And that is a service that puts all of our listings, and by our, I mean the local realtors, in a local office whose office belongs to the service.
1: Right.
2: It allows me as an individual to see for you as my buyer all the properties that are out there available right now for sale. Lots and lots and lots of information, year built, lot size, number of bedrooms and baths, square footage, et cetera, et cetera, et cetera. So the MLS is a tool for realtors, but it's actually to help our buyers and sellers. So keep that one in mind, pretty easy. Last one that we'll do today is pending. When a home is listed as pending, it means that there's a closing date set and that all contingencies have been met or waived. At this time, the lender and the escrow company are busy working with the loan and title documents to be sure that everything will be ready by the closing date. The seller has not sold the property until it is closed and the deed has been recorded. Sometimes the original buyer will encounter an emergency and will need to back out of the contract. This leaves the door open for a new buyer to walk through. So thanks for listening. I hope you learned something from those definitions. And as always, if you're considering a purchase or a sale of real estate, call me, Gail Niehaus, Lucian's Real Estate Group, 270-316-7257. 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

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We'll check your weather in moments. Daryl Hall and John Oates.

0: 92.9, 93.3, and 1420 WVJS. Daryl Hall, John Oates, don't you dare call us Hall and Oates. They didn't like them. Now they don't like each other. That's what I heard. 933. 77 degrees. Our update from Gavin Roberts, Kentucky Farm Bureau. They're on Frederick at Owensboro. Call for a quote from Gavin. We check out our WVJS weather. Sunny, 85 today. Partly cloudy tonight, down to 65. Tomorrow, increasing clouds. A high of 88. Tomorrow night, showers. Maybe a thunderstorm. 71. Another chance of rain. Maybe a thunderstorm on Saturday. Same thing for Saturday night and Sunday. High 83 Saturday, 82 on Sunday. Right now, 77.
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4: What is happening to me?
5: Did you miss me, Spidey? I'm losing my mind. I am totally out of control.
3: The fourth film in the Tom Holland-led series is looking to make between $260 and $280 million when it debuts this weekend. L.A. County prosecutors are expected to decide this week whether to seek the death penalty against singer David.
6: A judge has ordered there is enough evidence in the capital murder case to proceed to trial after a more than four-day preliminary hearing. The singer, David Burke, is accused of killing 14-year-old Celeste Rivas Hernandez, then dismembering her body. Prosecutors say they were having a sexual relationship and Burke killed her in 2025 to silence her to protect his music career. Burke is also charged with one count each of continuous sexual abuse of a child under age 14 and mutilation of human remains. He is also facing special circumstance allegations of lying in wait, murder for financial gain, and killing a witness in a criminal investigation. I'm Daniel Martindale.
3: And it's almost here, Ted Lasso fans.
7: Oi, welcome back. It's good to see you.
8: You too.
3: A new trailer for season 4 has been unveiled. Jason Sudeikis is returning along with Hannah Waddingham, Juno Temple, and Brett Goldstein. This new season will see Ted coaching a second division women's team. The series will be released on August 5th. That's entertainment. I'm Daria Albinger.
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3: From ABC News, I'm Sherry Preston. The relative quiet in the Middle East is over as Iran and the U.S. trade strikes once again. ABC's Matt Rivers is in Amman.
4: Once again here in Jordan, we had incoming fire from Iran overnight. U.S. troops forced to take cover in their bases here for the second straight night as five Iranian missiles were ultimately intercepted. Egypt also being targeted by a drone attack, and that is a major escalation. The first time that that's happened since this war began. U.S. forces in Kuwait targeted once again overnight as well.
3: And it was a deadly night in Ukraine. ABC's Britt Clinett has that.
5: Russia unleashing again one of its largest air assaults on Ukraine in weeks. We're talking more than 70 attack drones, 70 missiles, 280 attack drones, rather, that killed at least 8 people, including 3 children. It also battered homes, infrastructure as well, across multiple cities.
3: Stocks are in positive territory today, following the Dow's worst day since April of 2025. Traders have been spooked by further Mideast fighting, higher inflation, and the Fed deciding to hold interest rates steady.
6: Wall Street investors are worried that the Federal Reserve is not acting fast enough right now to tame rising prices. Under the new chairman, Kevin Warsh, the Fed kept interest rates unchanged. But 3 Fed officials disagreed with that. They said rates should go up now to try to bring down those high prices.
3: ABC's Elizabeth Schulze. The first look at America's economy from April through June shows sluggish growth. GDP growing at an annual rate of just 1.5%. It was over 2% earlier this year. George Clooney says he and his family have been forced to evacuate their home in southeastern France as wildfires burn nearby. That blaze far smaller than the vast inferno burning in the Bordeaux region. The Georgia father who gave his son the assault-style weapon used to kill 4 people at Georgia's Appalachia High School in 2024 is being sentenced himself today. You're listening to ABC News.
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3: Still holding out. The Senate was supposed to vote today on Todd Blanche's nomination to be the next attorney general, but 2 Republicans are threatening to vote no, including outgoing Texas Senator John Cornyn, who wants written assurance that the $1.8 billion IRS settlement and anti-weaponization fund will not be happening.
9: As I told you earlier, it was not responsive to my concerns. I mean, we've heard from them. It's just that they refused to commit to writing what he testified to under oath.
3: The vote now postponed. Buttoning down D.C. for the big old Grand Prix. Freedom 250 IndyCar race scheduled to take place around the National Mall next month. ABC's Dave Packer has more.
10: As IndyCars circle Washington, D.C.'s most famous monuments on the weekend of August 22nd and 23rd, security will be dialed up to 11.
11: You're going to see a very high level of uniform presence throughout the city and around this event.
10: Secret Service Deputy Director Matthew Quinn.
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11: We're all on the same plan to make sure that this event goes off as safely and successfully as possible.
10: Dave Packer, ABC News.
3: Almost a year after Matt Damon won $1 million on Who Wants to Be a Millionaire, his OG bestie Ben Affleck did the same. The final question was about the names of pardoned Thanksgiving turkeys. Affleck's money will go to the Eastern Congo Initiative. Sherry Preston, ABC News.
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15: From the Cromwell Weather Center, I'm Jeff Nally. Sunny today with a high of 86. Partly cloudy tonight, down to 66. Clouds build tomorrow with a high of 88. Tomorrow night, clouds, 80% chance for showers and thunderstorms, low 70. Saturday, cloudy, a 90% chance of rain at a high of 82. 40% chance of rain for Saturday night and for Sunday. Showers in the forecast at the beginning of next week.
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a song that peaked at number 8 for the Rolling Stones with their Beast of Burden. Well, hi, it's Haynes Johns, and up next, well, nature can be as dangerous as it is beautiful. I'll have a quick thinking captain that saved his ship and passengers from a glacial tsunami after midnight at work.

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the first hit and highest chart success for Jimmy Eat World, with The Middle that peaked at number 5. Well, hi, it's Haynes Johns, and nature can be as dangerous as it is beautiful, and thanks to a quick-thinking captain, he saved his ship and passengers from a glacial tsunami. Of course, when you go into the fjords of, like, Norway and Greenland, it's very peaceful because, you know, it's out of the oceans and all that, so it's kind of a built-in nature no-wake zone. And it's all nice and beautiful until something happens. So they were going through a fjord in Greenland, Captain Magnus Anderson watching things, and the sightseers just enjoyed nature's beauty and power, when suddenly part of a towering iceberg, a massive section, broke away, crashing into the water below with a thunderous splash and sending a towering spray. And he knew what to do, so he turned around and began speeding as the race of the waves racing toward the boat. So he was doing that, navigating away from that wave, and eventually did reach the boat. But people saying, yep, the captain knew exactly what to do. His quick thinking to speed up and avoid that mini tsunami. And because they got so far away from that before the waves finally reached

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5: Former NASCAR O'Reilly Auto Parts Series champion Justin Allgaier is seeking another title this season and is in good position. Allgaier has won 6 races this season and has led the standings since week 4. And that lead is so large, he has already clinched the number 1 seed in the 12-driver chase for the championship. He says, however, that there will be no backing down before the chase begins in September.
15: It's so easy to get behind in this sport, and it's really hard to get ahead. So the fact that we're doing what we need to do right now and we're ahead is great. We just need to stay there and not fall behind before the chase starts.
5: The O'Reilly cars are back on track on August 8th at the Iowa Speedway. I'm Kyle Rickey. 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

0: Christine McVie and Fleetwood Mac from their self-titled album, their third consecutive top 20 hit. We check the Less Is More file. Just shut up, woo me, and say you love me. Let's just leave it at that, okay? Don't talk yourself out of a win. My name is Haynes Johns. Coming up next, it's a 1-2 punch of top 10 hits. The first for the outfield, then the second for Steppenwolf.
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2: Good morning. I'm Jeff Daly on the Cromwell Ag Radio Network of the Chicago World of Trade this morning. Corn futures are a penny and a half to as much as 4 cents higher. Soybeans are stronger now, a quarter of a cent to 2 cents a bushel higher. The wheat market taking the best gain, 12 and a half to 15 and a half cents a bushel higher. The rally that we have seen in crude oil prices because of the conflict between Iran and the U.S. has not correlated to a higher market for commodities because the extended weather models continue to suggest now that the first half of August will be warm, but it will have moisture for crops. Soybean oil this morning is down. Meal is down from $1 to $1.40. Rice is higher. Cotton is higher. Live cattle October, 47 cents up at 224.50. Feeder cattle October, 35 cents down, 329.27. Lean hogs October, $2.82 lower at 82.90 a hundred. The Chicago Board of Trade has corn futures in the September, 3 cents up at 452. December up 3 1/4 at 475 a bushel. August soybeans, a penny and 3 quarters up, 1179 and 3 quarters. November up 2, 1194 and 3 quarters. Wheat futures, nearby September, 4 15 cents higher, 675 and 3 quarters. I'm Jeff Daly.
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2: From the Cromwell Weather Center, I'm Jeff Daly. Sunny today with a high of 86. Partly cloudy tonight, down to 66. Clouds build tomorrow with a high of 88. Tomorrow night, clouds, 80% chance for showers and thunderstorms, low 70. Saturday, cloudy, a 90% chance of rain at a high of 82. 40% chance of rain for Saturday night and for Sunday. Showers in the forecast at the beginning of next week.
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0: Steppenwolf getting their second consecutive top five hit when Magic Carpet Ride peaked at number 3. My name is Haynes Johns. Happy Thursday morning to you. We thank you for including us in your day. We'll stick with that number 2 theme with the second number 1 for Queen after we go dancing with Don Henley. And coming up next hour, the message in a bottle found and answered 53 years later. I'll have how and the surprising where coming up.
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3: From ABC News, I'm Wayne Cabot. Breaking news out of the Capitol, President Trump may be breaking with Todd Blanche as Attorney General, saying on Truth Social he's considering pulling the nomination of his one-time personal attorney. The Senate Judiciary Committee had been expected to vote today on this.
4: The scheduled committee vote was scrapped, with two of the panel's GOP members saying they're not ready to support Todd Blanche's bid. Tom Tillis and John Cornyn say they want to see it in writing. A pledge from the AG nominee that the administration's anti-weaponization fund is truly dead. Blanche has repeatedly said the fund is not moving forward, but the Republican holdouts have said that's not enough. They've also got concerns about Blanche's sweeping order barring audits targeting Trump or his family.
3: ABC's Stephen Portnoy, the president just now saying he may pull the nomination for now, but try again once Cornyn and Tillis are out of office in January. As fighting escalates with the U.S. and Iran, other Mideast nations are fending off attacks, sometimes unsuccessfully, says ABC's Matt Rivers in Amman.
5: Once again here in Jordan, we had incoming fire from Iran overnight. U.S. troops forced to take cover in their bases here for the second straight night as five Iranian missiles were ultimately intercepted. Egypt also being targeted by a drone attack, and that is a major escalation. The first time that that's happened since this war began. U.S. forces in Kuwait targeted once again overnight as well.
3: A suspected Russian cruise missile left a giant crater in eastern Poland, apparently meant for Ukraine. As world energy traders wonder if the worst is still to come, for the average person, the turmoil is measurable.
6: A new estimate this morning from Moody's Analytics shows that the typical American household has now spent an extra $672 in gas, diesel, home heating, and jet fuel expenses combined since the start of the Iran war. GasBuddy's also predicting that drivers will see the highest prices for the month of August on record.
3: ABC's Elizabeth Schulze, the Dow now up to 328 points. 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
3: Public outcry has some communities pulling the plug on license plate readers, but despite the criticism, more than 100,000 of these AI-powered cameras are tracking vehicles in all 50 states.
11: Law enforcers who use the technology agree with Mark Nelson of the Oklahoma City Fraternal Order of Police.
12: This changes the game on how we're able to accomplish public safety.
11: But not universally in Los Angeles.
13: Until we can get those data, privacy, security, and sharing concerns ironed out.
11: The LAPD's Dean Gialema says the license reading cameras are being shut off.
3: ABC's Jim Ryan. More about the allegations against the actor Jared Leto from ABC's Hannah Bateau.
14: Explosive allegations against Jared Leto, who won an Oscar for his role in Dallas Buyers Club. He starred in a string of Hollywood movies, including Tron: Ares and Masters of the Universe. But now he faces new allegations of sexual misconduct from multiple women who spoke to the BBC in the documentary Jared Leto, Hollywood's Dark Secret. ABC News has not independently verified these claims. Four of the women say they were teenagers when they met Leto, who was in his 30s and 40s.
3: Leto denies the allegations and has not been charged with a crime. There'll be a new way soon to get your food delivered faster. DoorDash now has approval from the FAA to start its own drone delivery service. Build its own aircraft, too. Food from the sky. There is no timeline yet when the service will be operational. I'm Wayne Cabot, ABC News.
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18: From the Cromwell Weather Center, I'm Jeff Daly. Sunny today with a high of 86. Partly cloudy tonight, down to 66. Clouds build tomorrow with a high of 88. Tomorrow night, clouds, 80% chance for showers and thunderstorms, low 70. Saturday, cloudy, a 90% chance of rain at a high of 82. 40% chance of rain for Saturday night, and for Sunday, showers in the forecast at the beginning of next week.
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Freddie Mercury and Queen with their second number one, where it stayed for 3 weeks with Another One Bites the Dust. Well, hi, it's Haynes Johns, and up next, the message in a bottle found and answered 53 years later. I'll have how and the surprising where after 30.

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We are 92.9 and 93.3 WVJS.

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Scott Weiland and the Stone Temple Pilots getting their first number one with Plush. Well, hi, it's Haynes Johns, and here's the message in a bottle that was found and answered 53 years later. But the really surprising part is where. We get the story from Allie Spencer, recently reunited with a message in a bottle that she wrote with her sister 53 years ago. And her sister, Laurie Blair, was the creative one, she says, but she wanted to write this note. She came up with this crazy story, but she didn't know how to spell all the words, so she asked me to write down as she dictated. So the message read, "This bottle was adrift on August 20th of 1973 on Ocean City as my captors were transporting me to an island offshore in the Atlantic of New Jersey. So please notify my family that a band of ruthless sponge fishermen are forcing me to dive for them in shark-infested waters. Please return this note to my home address," which she gave, "and have them that know that they saved my life. Thank you, Laurie Blair." Well, miraculously discovered by John Cotterman. He's cleaning the Upper Township wetlands. So the Upper Township wetlands are 10 miles inland from the Atlantic, and Ocean City, where they drop that into the Atlantic, is 75 miles north. Wow!

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0: Australia's in excess with their second consecutive top five hit stateside when New Sensation peaked at number three. My name is Haynes Johns. Up next, a 1-2 punch of hits. The first hit for John Cafferty and the Beaver Brown Band, then the second for Heart.
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2: I'm Jeff Alley on the Cromwell Ag Radio Network. U.S. stocks bouncing back today after Microsoft leaped on hopes that its big spending on artificial intelligence technology will be worth it. The computer chip companies clawed back some of their big recent losses. The S&P rallied 1.2%, recovered 3/4 of its drop from the previous day. That was its worst in 7 weeks. Dow Jones Industrial Average up 0.5% on the NASDAQ Composite, full of AI stocks, actually 2.5% higher. Microsoft led the way up 15.7% after reporting a stronger profit for the latest quarter than analysts thought. Growth strong for its Azure cloud business, and CEO said it reflects how customers are using Microsoft and its move to AI. Perhaps just as important for Wall Street, Microsoft did not announce a big increase in how much it plans to spend on AI, something that other big techs have done. At the Chicago Board of Trade, fundamentals are pretty much the same that we saw yesterday. Yes, crude oil prices are moving up, but a reality is that the weather's better for the 1st of August, and traders believe that will help the soybean crop recover from recent downturns in condition. However, for wheat futures, we see a market that is moving higher because of Ukraine attacks on Russian ports. I'm Jeff Nally.
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2: From the Cromwell Weather Center, I'm Jeff Daly. Sunny today with a high of 86. Partly cloudy tonight, down to 66. Clouds build tomorrow with a high of 88. Tomorrow night, clouds, 80% chance for showers and thunderstorms, low 70. Saturday, cloudy, a 90% chance of rain at a high of 82. 40% chance of rain for Saturday night, and for Sunday, showers in the forecast at the beginning of next week.
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0: Well, since you're offering Please and Thank You, Heart with their second hit When Crazy on You peaked at number 35. Well, hi, it's Haynes Johns. Up next, one of the final number ones for the Beatles, then the first number one for Pink Floyd. And all the way next hour, well, not everybody saves a drowning man in a raging river, but this 14-year-old did, and he did it from shore. I'll have who, where, and the amazing how coming up.
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3: From ABC News, I'm Wayne Cabot. Breaking news out of the Capitol, President Trump may be breaking with Todd Blanche as Attorney General, saying on Truth Social he's considering pulling the nomination of his one-time personal attorney. The Senate Judiciary Committee had been expected to vote today on this.
4: The scheduled committee vote was scrapped, with two of the panel's GOP members saying they're not ready to support Todd Blanche's bid. Tom Tillis and John Cornyn say they want to see it in writing. A pledge from the AG nominee that the administration's anti-weaponization fund is truly dead. Blanche has repeatedly said the fund is not moving forward, but the Republican holdouts have said that's not enough. They've also got concerns about Blanche's sweeping order barring audits targeting Trump or his family.
3: ABC's Stephen Portnoy, the president just now saying he may pull the nomination for now, but try again once Cornyn and Tillis are out of office in January. As fighting escalates with the U.S. and Iran, other Mideast nations are fending off attacks, sometimes unsuccessfully, says ABC's Matt Rivers in Amman.
5: Once again here in Jordan, we had incoming fire from Iran overnight. U.S. troops forced to take cover in their bases here for the second straight night as five Iranian missiles were ultimately intercepted. Egypt also being targeted by a drone attack, and that is a major escalation. The first time that that's happened since this war began. U.S. forces in Kuwait targeted once again overnight as well.
3: A suspected Russian cruise missile left a giant crater in eastern Poland, apparently meant for Ukraine. As world energy traders wonder if the worst is still to come, for the average person, the turmoil is measurable.
6: A new estimate this morning from Moody's Analytics shows that the typical American household has now spent an extra $672 in gas, diesel, home heating, and jet fuel expenses combined since the start of the Iran war. GasBuddy's also predicting that drivers will see the highest prices for the month of August on record.
3: ABC's Elizabeth Schulze, the Dow now up to 328 points. 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
3: Public outcry has some communities pulling the plug on license plate readers, but despite the criticism, more than 100,000 of these AI-powered cameras are tracking vehicles in all 50 states.
11: Law enforcers who use the technology agree with Mark Nelson of the Oklahoma City Fraternal Order of Police.
12: This changes the game on how we're able to accomplish public safety.
11: But not universally in Los Angeles.
13: Until we can get those data, privacy, security, and sharing concerns ironed out.
11: The LAPD's Dean Gialema says the license reading cameras are being shut off.
3: ABC's Jim Ryan. More about the allegations against the actor Jared Leto from ABC's Hannah Battah.
14: Explosive allegations against Jared Leto, who won an Oscar for his role in Dallas Buyers Club. He starred in a string of Hollywood movies, including Tron: Ares and Masters of the Universe. But now he faces new allegations of sexual misconduct from multiple women who spoke to the BBC in the documentary Jared Leto, Hollywood's Dark Secret. ABC News has not independently verified these claims. Four of the women say they were teenagers when they met Leto, who was in his 30s and 40s.
3: Leto denies the allegations and has not been charged with a crime. There'll be a new way soon to get your food delivered faster. DoorDash now has approval from the FAA to start its own drone delivery service. Build its own aircraft, too. Food from the sky. There is no timeline yet when the service will be operational. I'm Wayne Cabot, ABC News.
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17: Reporting for Cromwell Media News, I'm Rob Nichols. Court records show 36-year-old Jesse Mays is scheduled to appear in court next week in connection to a deadly shooting in Horse Branch. As we reported yesterday, it happened around 3 a.m. Monday on US 62 East. Investigators arrested Mays on charges including murder, failure to report the death of a person, criminal trespassing, and tampering with evidence. The victim was identified as 39-year-old Darren Rice. Officials say Rice was shot in the upper torso with a long gun and died at the scene. Investigators believe the two men likely knew each other. Bays is due in court next Thursday at 11.05 a.m. Kentucky Congressman Thomas Massey is taking aim at police use of flock cameras and other automated license plate readers. Massey says the technology tracks law-abiding citizens and raises serious privacy concerns. He plans to introduce a bill that would strip funding from cities or law enforcement agencies that use the cameras. Local police leaders defend the devices, saying they help identify stolen vehicles, locate suspects, and solve crimes faster. But critics question how long the data is stored, who can access it, and whether drivers are being monitored without cause. The debate now puts public safety against personal privacy. Find news, sports, weather, and community events at OwensboroRadio.com. 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
19: From the Cromwell Weather Center, I'm Jeff Daly. Sunny today with a high of 86. Partly cloudy tonight, down to 66. Clouds build tomorrow with a high of 88. Tomorrow night, clouds, 80% chance for showers and thunderstorms, low 70. Saturday, cloudy, a 90% chance of rain at a high of 82. 40% chance of rain for Saturday night and for Sunday. Showers in the forecast at the beginning of next week.
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the first hit and highest chart success for the Counting Crows when Mr. Jones peaked at number 5. Why, it's Mr. Johns, Haynes Johns, and up next, not everybody saves a drowning man in a raging river on vacation, but this 14-year-old did, and he did it from shore. I'll have Who and Where, plus the amazing How, after Pink Floyd.

Go ahead, turn it up, and sing along to Owensboro's greatest hits. 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

The highest chart success for Jeff Lynne and the Electric Light Orchestra when Don't Bring Me Down peaked at number 4. Well, hi, it's Haynes Johns, and you know, not everybody saves a drowning man in a raging river when they're on vacation, but this 14-year-old did, and he did it from shore, and an amazing how. We get the story from Drury Thomas, 14-year-old, and he's camping in Montana. And they were at Gray Cliff, which is campground about 70 miles west of Billings. He was there and suddenly heard shouts for help coming from a nearby Yellowstone River. So he went over there. He saw people floating in the water, having a good old time, hooping it up, and then a raft and a paddleboard hit the pillar of a bridge and throwing 4 people into the water. Well, 3 were able to make it to land, but 1 was left floating downstream while clinging to a cooler. So he thought, that's not good. So the current was moving pretty fast. He said the only thing I could focus on was helping him get out of the water. So I ran along the riverbank until I got alongside the man, and I thankfully brought my lariat. So he was able to throw a lasso out there, and on the first try, caught that man and dragged him to shore to safety. He said, luckily, I did catch him on the first try. So I think I just saved a life, he remarked. And his grandmother goes, yeah, you did. And she says, you know, his first instinct is always to help other people. He's always been that way. So as a result,

0: result, he immediately was named Montanan of the Month, demonstrating the quick thinking and coolness under pressure with bravery far beyond his years at 14 years old. Wow. And get this, he just started roping just this year. And his grandmother says, you know, he's never brought his lariat with him before. Thankfully, he did this time. Wow. What a story. All right, coming up next, road tripping with America after Blondie, and then they get their second and biggest number one. But first, it's Evanescence to kick things off.
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0: Debbie Harry and Blondie, their second and biggest number one, where it stayed for 6 weeks with Call Me, and that gave them the number one song for all of 1980. Well, hi, it's Haynes Johns. Up next, the one-hit wonder from the band Tommy Two Tone, after another Tom Petty and the Heartbreakers give us fair warning.
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2: I'm Jeff Nally on the Cromwell Ag Radio Network. At the Chicago Board of Trade today, it has been a stronger market through the morning. Corn and soybeans are trading higher, and perhaps some bounce back from what we've seen in the market and the losses the last couple of days. We still see crude oil prices that are higher, and the U.S., quote, hit Iran hard last night with additional attacks. As long as this happens, and especially as the Strait of Hormuz is still in question, there is a firmness under the market, but no war premium being added, simply because now the forecast for the first half of August is wetter, still warm, but wetter than had previously been forecast. And traders are of the mind that the soybean crop condition that may have declined at the end of July is going to improve as we move into the critical yield development month of August. As a result, we've seen a pretty steady market in corn and soy. Wheat futures are higher today, and that's simply because Ukraine attacked a major port of Russia. They continue to battle at either ships on the ocean or the infrastructure that loads boats. Wheat futures in double-digit gains, SEP up 12 and a half, 673 and a quarter. August soybeans up a fraction, 1178 and three quarters. November, 1193 and a quarter. Corn futures up 1 to 2. I'm Jeff Nally.
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2: From the Cromwell Weather Center, I'm Jeff Daly. Sunny today with a high of 86. Partly cloudy tonight, down to 66. Clouds build tomorrow with a high of 88. Tomorrow night, clouds, 80% chance for showers and thunderstorms, low 70. Saturday, cloudy, a 90% chance of rain at a high of 82. 40% chance of rain for Saturday night, and for Sunday, showers in the forecast at the beginning of next week.
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0: The band Tommy Two-Tone with their one-hit wonder When Jenny peaked at number 4. Well, hi, it's Haynes Johns coming right back with the first number 1 for Robert Palmer after the story song from Bob Seger. And on the way next hour, buckle up, Buttercup, as we put more thrill into our ride while setting 6 world records. I'll have How, Where, and When coming up.
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6: From ABC News, I'm Wayne Cabot. A father has just been sentenced in Georgia for giving his son the rifle used to kill two students and two teachers at Appalachie High School in 2024. Colin Gray faced life in prison. The judge gave him 15 years.
7: Shayna Aspinwall is the widow of teacher and assistant football coach Ricky Aspinwall, one of the four victims who died. She described how the life of her family has been upended since the 2024 shooting.
8: My now four-year-old thinks her daddy is still at football practice and wishes he could come home.
7: Peter Haralambos, ABC News.
6: If the Senate won't confirm Todd Blanch, President Trump is considering pulling his nominee for attorney general until the Republicans who are standing in the way, John Cornyn and Tom Tillis, leave office in January. The vote today is hung up over Blanch's refusal to commit in writing to killing Trump's compensation fund and to limit his family's tax immunity from the IRS.
9: Cornyn and Tillis say that they're willing to hold it out, but then you heard the president today, or at least saw what he wrote on social media, saying maybe we don't even need to go through you. We can just wait until you're out of Congress, which is January. And to that, Cornyn responded, POTUS is mistaken if he believes concerns about the provisions in his tax lawsuit settlement are limited to me and Senator Tillis.
6: ABC's Christian Cordero. No let-up today in the U.S.-Iran war. Both sides trading missiles. Jordan intercepting Iranian missiles. The Saudis fending off attacks. A drone hitting shipping off Egypt. All very concerning to retired Colonel Seth Krumrich.
10: There hasn't been this much global conflict with these number of countries since World War II. And I think people need to step back and take a look at how big of a global conflict that we're currently in right now.
6: Mortgage rates rose again this week to 6.66%. Yesterday's worst drop in the Dow for over a year. A buying opportunity today up more than 500 points. 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
6: Many of us have this in our 401ks and pension funds.
16: Amazon and Apple will give us a snapshot of how things are going when they hold earnings calls after the closing bell. Amazon just became the world's largest company, pushing Walmart off that long-held pedestal. Its cloud services have been in strong demand, and investors expect that to be reflected in higher revenue. As for Apple, outgoing CEO Tim Cook will be holding his last call at the helm of the company, whose stock has risen 26% since the start of the year. Sherry Preston, ABC News.
6: The family of Nolan Wells is appearing today with civil rights attorney Benjamin Crump to push for transparency. Nolan died after a night with his friends on the 4th of July. ABC's Aaron Katursky says Wells' parents have sent notices telling those friends not to delete anything off their phones.
17: One of those friends who was there on Horn Island July 4th is taking legal action of his own against online personalities who he says defamed him by suggesting he's a suspect in Wells' death. Bart Edmiston said it has exposed him and his family to death threats.
6: Delta is partnering with DraftKings. Don't call it gambling. That's illegal on planes. Passengers will be able to make picks and, instead of cash, win a Delta gift card. Delta says there's no betting, no buy-in or miles or financial risk involved. Senator Richard Blumenthal of Connecticut says this partnership will only further fuel a crisis of what he calls problem gambling. I'm Wayne Cabot, ABC News.
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24: From the Cromwell Weather Center, I'm Jeff Daly. Sunny today with a high of 86. Partly cloudy tonight, down to 66. Clouds build tomorrow with a high of 88. Tomorrow night, clouds, 80% chance for showers and thunderstorms, low 70. Saturday, cloudy, a 90% chance of rain at a high of 82. 40% chance of rain for Saturday night, and for Sunday, showers in the forecast at the beginning of next week.
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The Scottish band Delamitri with a song that peaked at number 10 stateside with Roll to Me. Well, hi, it's Haynes Johns, and up next, putting more thrill into our ride while setting 6 world records. Oh, you'll definitely want to strap in for this one. I'll have How, Where, and When after Robert Palmer.

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0: Journey, getting their second top 40 hit when Any Way You Want It peaked at number 23. Well, hi, it's Haynes Johns, and putting more thrill into our ride while setting 6 world records. No, not riding to lunch with our boss driving, but at Six Flags Great Adventure. That's in Jackson Township, New Jersey, about 60 miles south of New York City. The theme park just unveiled yesterday their forthcoming Bacanawa. It's a coaster, the name coming from a legendary sea serpent of Philippine mythology, set to debut next year. The world's tallest and fastest spinning launch coaster, reaching speeds of 100 miles an hour, a height of 382 feet, boasting the world's fastest inversion at 80 miles an hour, holding the titles of world's longest stall inversion, world's first floorless spinning coaster, and the world's first upside down launch. Wow, 6 world records set to be set when it opens next year. So ranking among the top 5 tallest roller coasters in the world. So it's a 2 minute 17 second thrill ride. So after the third and final launch of that ride, it brings the guests to a max speed of 100 miles an hour. Now, at the top of the massive tower, the train enters a spiral into a 180 degree bank, giving riders unprecedented views of Six Flags Great Adventure below and the endless sky above. Well, assuming your eyes are even open, right? It has 2 20-passenger trains, and again, set to open up next year at Six Flags Great Adventure in New Jersey. Looking forward to that. All right, coming up next for us, the first top 5 hits for the bands Boston and the Romantics, plus Cyndi Lauper.
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0: And that's how we met the band Boston. Their first hit with their debut single, More Than a Feeling, peaked at number 5. Well, hi, it's Haynes Johns. Happy Thursday to you and happy birthday to Bud Selig, former commissioner of Major League Baseball, turning 92 years young today. Paul Anka, you know, the times of your life, he turns 85. Arnold Schwarzenegger, turning 79. Ken Olin, he played Michael. He was the brunette in that 30-something TV series. He turns 72. Delta Burke, that's right, Suzanne Sugarbaker, turning 70. Kate Bush running up that hill and toward 68 years young. Lawrence Fishburne from the Matrix fame, turning 65. Lisa Kudrow, she played Phoebe in Friends and Ursula in the Mad About You sitcom. She turns 63. Vivica A. Fox, turning 62 from Independence Day. Terry Crews from Everybody Hates Chris, turning 58. Simon Baker, the mentalist, turning 57. Christopher Nolan, amazing birthday for him as his Odyssey movie is doing quite well. He turns 56. Tom Green from MTV fame, The Tom Green Show, he turns 55, as does Christine Taylor from Zoolander fame. Hilary Swank turns 52. Here's a blast from the past. Jamie Presley from the sitcom My Name is Earl, she turns 49. Gina Rodriguez from Jane the Virgin, turning 42. Austin North, turning 30. He played Topper in Outer Banks. And if it's your birthday or anniversary, we wish you the best. Coming up, a 1-2 punch of hits. The first number one for Queen, then the second top 5 hit for Fleetwood Mac.
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3: From the Cromwell Weather Center, I'm Jeff Daly. Sunny today with a high of 86. Partly cloudy tonight, down to 66. Clouds build tomorrow with a high of 88. Tomorrow night, clouds, 80% chance for showers and thunderstorms, low 70. Saturday, cloudy, a 90% chance of rain at a high of 82. 40% chance of rain for Saturday night, and for Sunday, showers in the forecast at the beginning of next week.
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0: The late, great Christine McVie and Fleetwood Mac with their second consecutive top five hit when Don't Stop peaked at number three on their Rumors album. My name is Haynes Johns. Thank you for letting me be a part of your day. I hope the rest of your Thursday goes smoothly. Keep it here because we've got lots more of your favorites all the way to sing along with, and I'll be back again tomorrow for Finally Friday. But please make time today to thank those helping you through your day because we all get help every day through our days. So show some appreciation for their contribution to your day and thank them. It'll make them feel better knowing, hey, what I do actually matters. Yes, it does. Make you feel better too when you see that smile on their face or hear it in their voice. Plus, it'll make a positive difference here in our community. Coming up next, we stay with that number two theme, the second top 10 hit for Foreigner after the second number one for the Speedwagon.
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3: From ABC News, I'm Wayne Cabot. In the final hour of trading the worst stock sell-off in more than a year, yesterday is a buying opportunity today, with the Dow gaining back about half of what it lost. Good for investors, maybe. Consumers are facing the prospect of higher inflation with new numbers out today.
4: In May, the Personal Consumption Expenditures Index rose 4.1% compared with May of last year. The June figure is a more modest 3.7% year over year. The Bureau of Economic Analysis is in the middle of revamping its method of calculating the numbers, a process that may result in lower inflation readings, not necessarily lower inflation, starting next month.
3: ABC's Jim Ryan. New claims today by Ukraine's President Zelensky that the Russians used a North Korean missile for the first time in their latest strikes, according to early data. Missiles from the U.S. and Iran continue to fly across the Middle East into Jordan, Egypt, Kuwait, and Saudi Arabia. Had the parents paid attention, the school shooting would not have happened, says a Georgia judge, Nicholas Prim, in sentencing the father, Colin Gray, to 15 years for the murders.
5: You were convicted because the warning lights were flashing brighter and brighter, and you didn't get him help, and you didn't remove his access to the guns.
3: The son used a rifle his dad gave him for Christmas to kill two students and two teachers at Appalachie High in 2024. President Trump says he may pull the nomination of Todd Blanche for attorney general until the men blocking the vote in the Senate, John Cornyn and Tom Tillis, are out of office in January. Cornyn lost a primary bid for re-election and is a no vote because Blanche hasn't abandoned the compensation fund.
6: I know that Todd Blanche understands it, but I think he's probably getting some pushback from the White House, and that's making things more complicated than it needs to be.
3: Wall Street, the Dow up more than 600 points now. 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
3: The Eagle has landed out of ICU. Alex Stone with the good news from California on Jackie the Bald Eagle.
11: Jackie is known worldwide. She and her partner Shadow have been the focus of fans watching them lay eggs and raise babies for years, thanks to a nonprofit group that put a webcam near their nest high in a tree in Big Bear, California. Well, Jackie has been sick and in an ICU unit at the Ojai Raptor Center. And now in an update, the center says Jackie has been moved from the ICU to a regular hospital unit. She remains very sick. After she was rescued, she was anemic with inflammation affecting her kidneys. She had a life-saving blood transfusion and has been on oxygen treatment. Alex Stone, ABC News, Los Angeles.
3: On the roads, President Trump is targeting non-citizens driving trucks.
12: They don't want to learn the language. They don't care about the language, and they don't speak it. They don't speak English. They cannot read basic road signs. In many cases, they've engaged in reckless driving that has caused many, many preventable deaths.
3: He's pushing firms to hire American veterans. Dozens of former students at Michigan's Interlochen Center for the Arts have come forward to allege sexual abuse there at that prestigious institution going back to the 1950s. Among the alleged perpetrators, Jeffrey Epstein, who was a student and later benefactor. Also more than 40 former faculty and staff, none of whom are still employed there. About a third are deceased. I'm Wayne Cabot, ABC News.
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15: From the Cromwell Weather Center, I'm Jeff Daly. Sunny today with a high of 86. Partly cloudy tonight, down to 66. Clouds build tomorrow with a high of 88. Tomorrow night, clouds, 80% chance for showers and thunderstorms, low 70. Saturday, cloudy, a 90% chance of rain at a high of 82. 40% chance of rain for Saturday night and for Sunday. Showers in the forecast at the beginning of next week.
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Back in 1977, that was their second hit after Feels Like the First Time, currently celebrating 50 years together, and they just released a brand new live album, that is Foreigner. And I'm Ken Cocker from the 90s Collective Soul, coming your way in a bit, and as we get rolling here on a Thursday, all our usual features coming up, including born on dates of the lates and greats and milestones and memories as well. We're also going to take a look at music headlines for you. So a lot of great stuff on the docket. Meantime, going back to the soundtrack of Beverly Hills Cop 1 and Beverly Hills Cop 4, it's Glenn Frey.

0: Hey, back to the 90s and Collective Soul as we do the cruise, and I'm Ken Cocker. Appreciate you being along for the ride, and great music coming your way in just a little bit from Stray Cats and Cutting Crew right around the corner. Thank you so much for listening.
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0: They're on a cross-country tour with Chicago, a double headlining tour. It's Styx. Come Sail Away, and I'm Ken Cocker. We got great music still to come, including the Matchbox 20 and those wild-eyed Southern boys are coming up too. 38 Special, and we're going to take a look at music headlines.
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2: Good afternoon. I'm Jeff Talley on the Cromwell Ag Radio Network. The Chicago Board of Trade surrendered early gains and gains from the overnight. And as we are talking now, just minutes before the close of the market at the time of our recording, negative in corn, negative in soybeans as the profit-taking and sell-off continues in the market. The wheat market that had double-digit gains saw those paired through the day today, finishing at a range of 2 cents to 5 1/4 cents a bushel higher. The strength in wheat compared to the other two commodities was Ukraine's attack on one of the major shipping ports of Russia, a strike at infrastructure, and this on top of strikes last week of vessels on the water hauling commodities to global customers. Certainly an escalation of the trade there. Despite crude oil prices being higher, bean oil down 38 to 62 cents, largely based on weakness in soybeans, an idea that weather would be better in August than earlier forecasts. Soybean meal down today, rice and cotton higher. Your live cattle market of the October up 347 at 227.45. October feeders up 440, 334.02. And October lean hogs off 235 at 83.35 a hundred. Corn in the December just before the close down 3 1/4, 468.5. November soy 4.5 lower, 1188.25. Sep wheat up 2 3/4. I'm Jeff Nally.
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2: From the Cromwell Weather Center, I'm Jeff Nally. Sunny today with a high of 86. Partly cloudy tonight, down to 66. Clouds build tomorrow with a high of 88. Tomorrow night, clouds, 80% chance for showers and thunderstorms, low 70. Saturday, cloudy, a 90% chance of rain at a high of 82. 40% chance of rain for Saturday night, and for Sunday, showers in the forecast at the beginning of next week.
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0: So Caught Up in You is 38 Special, and I'm Ken Cocker as we do the cruise here. Hope your Thursday is going really good. The penultimate day. I love using that word because it sounds big, but I actually know what it means. The penultimate day of July, and what it essentially means is one more day to go, and we're off to August. That begins on Saturday. We're coming to, you know, I'm seeing commercials for back to school. I've seen numerous commercials for back to school, and it's not surprising because we're at that time of year. So while we had the chance, I thought we would take a look at music headlines and see if there's anything that piques your interest about a particular artist or group. I'm going to start with the Beatles. They're going to release a new massive box set of the 1965 album Rubber Soul, hitting stores October 2. Pearl Jam bass player Jeff Ament is releasing a new 250-page photo book of the band in September called Since Forever. Elton John's longtime collaborator, songwriter Bernie Taupin, is coming out with a new solo album by Bernie. That sounds good. October 23rd, titled The Sea Has No Mercy. And a graphic novel about singer Janis Joplin titled Janis Joplin Pearl is going to be on bookshelves in October. And there's a look at the music headlines today.
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3: From ABC News, I'm Wayne Cabot. The FBI says it's aware of cyber attacks this week at more than 30 water plants across Minnesota. It does not confirm suspicions by some state and local investigators that Iranian hackers are to blame. As Iran and the U.S. intensify attacks on each other's forces, other Gulf nations are fending off more missiles. ABC's Matt Rivers in Jordan.
4: When we're talking about regional escalation, these other countries might get dragged in simply as this conflict goes on. They're often faced with very little choice. Here in Jordan specifically, if you remember in the beginning of the war, going back to late February, March, Jordan really didn't get targeted nearly as much as other countries. I'm thinking of the United Arab Emirates, Kuwait, Bahrain. Those were the countries in the region that were getting hit a lot more frequently. Now, since the ceasefire really was shattered a few weeks ago, you have seen Jordan targeted in a way simply it was not before.
3: Ukraine says that Russia used a North Korean missile for the first time in their latest strikes. What a difference a day makes on Wall Street. After a sell-off yesterday that was the biggest in over a year, the Dow up at the closing bell, 615 points, recovering more than half of its losses. President Trump may pull Todd Blanche's nomination for attorney general to avoid conceding to Senate Republicans who want limits on the IRS immunity that he negotiated for himself and his family. Mandela Barnes dropping out of the Democratic primary for Wisconsin governor, shaking up that race less than 2 weeks before the election. A Georgia father is going to prison for ignoring warning signs before his son killed four people at Appalachian High School in Georgia in 2024. Judge Nicholas Prim giving the father, Colin Gray, 15 years.
5: But for you failing to get cult help, but for your failure to remove access to the guns, this doesn't happen. September 4th would have been a normal day.
3: The son used a rifle his dad gave him for Christmas to carry out the murders. You're listening to ABC News.
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3: The census says that 12 million Americans moved in 2024, most inside their home states. As for the rest, here's ABC's Jim Ryan.
11: U-Haul is out with its mid-year statistics on who's moving where based on one-way rentals of trucks and trailers. Baby boomers are flocking to the Carolinas, according to the moving company, while millennials and members of Gen X are headed to Texas and Florida. And Gen Z, people born between 1997 and 2012, U-Haul says New York City was their top destination in the past year.
3: Floodwaters that claimed lives in the Northeast, where searches are still underway, should soon be receding, says ABC meteorologist Leslie Lopez.
12: We still have some rain in some of these areas. Now, I will say that most of the rain is much lighter, and the low pressure center that had been pushing in all that heavy rain is exiting out of the area. So the good news is we're going to start to see those floodwaters recede.
3: A search is on for a 10-year-old girl missing in the Passaic River in New Jersey. Searchers found the body of a boy of the same age. His 11-year-old sister was rescued. There will soon be a new way to get your food delivered faster from the air. DoorDash just now got approval from the FAA to begin its own drone delivery service. DoorDash will be building its own aircraft to deliver the food or whatever is ordered. There is no timeline just yet on when this service will be operational. Getting food from the air must seem like a dream come true for so many people. Wayne Cabot, ABC News.
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15: From the Cromwell Weather Center, I'm Jeff Daly. Sunny today with a high of 86. Partly cloudy tonight, down to 66. Clouds build tomorrow with a high of 88. Tomorrow night, clouds, 80% chance for showers and thunderstorms, low 70. Saturday, cloudy, a 90% chance of rain at a high of 82. 40% chance of rain for Saturday night, and for Sunday, showers in the forecast at the beginning of next week.
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And the Jay Giles Band with Centerfold. I'm Ken Cocker. Going to play some Aerosmith coming your way in just a little while. I want you to hang on for that. And then later on this hour, we're going to take a look at the born on dates of the lates and greats. So a lot of good stuff coming up. Right now, though, back to the 90s, middle part of the 1990s. John Popper, Blues Traveler. And this song was so very popular. Run Around.

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0: Hey, they're retired now. Aerosmith, dude, looks like a lady. Though Joe Perry is still in action. He's touring with the Hollywood Vampires, Johnny Depp, and who else is in that band? Johnny Depp and a couple of... Oh, Alice Cooper is in that as well. This is Ken Cocker. Toto, in just a bit, Ace of Base, and we'll tell you the story of a true hero as well.
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0: Got to sing along, right? Da da da da da da da da. Semi-Charmed Kind of Life. It's Third Eye Blind, and I'm Ken Cocker. A guy named Ryder Williams. Have you heard about this fella? He's 16 years old. I had to double check that. 16. He's a rookie lifeguard out in California. And if you have not seen the video, and most people have, you definitely look it up. He saved a young boy who got caught in the heavy surf. And to watch this young man hold on to this kid, he was not going to let him go. And just getting bombarded by wave after wave, but he got him to shore. The boy was in good shape. And now he's been invited to the White House to receive an award. And boy, he certainly deserves it, no doubt.
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2: Good afternoon. I'm Jeff Nally on the Cromwell Ag Radio Network. The Chicago Board of Trade surrendered early gains and gains from the overnight. And as we are talking now, just minutes before the close of the market at the time of our recording, negative in corn, negative in soybeans as the profit-taking and sell-off continues in the market. The wheat market that had double-digit gains saw those paired through the day today, finishing at a range of 2 cents to 5 1/4 cents a bushel higher. The strength in wheat compared to the other two commodities was Ukraine's attack on one of the major shipping ports of Russia. A strike at infrastructure, and this on top of strikes last week of vessels on the water hauling commodities to global customers. Certainly an escalation of the trade there. Despite crude oil prices being higher, bean oil down 38 to 62 cents, largely based on weakness in soybeans, an idea that weather would be better in August than earlier forecasts. Soybean meal down today, rice and cotton higher. Your live cattle market of the October up 347 at 227.45. October feeders up 440, 334.02. And October lean hogs off 235 at 83.35 a hundred. Corn in the December just before the close down 3 1/4, 468.5. November soy 4.5 lower, 1188.25. Sep wheat up 2 3/4. I'm Jeff Nally.
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5: Here's your 14 first alert forecast. For the overnight hours, partly cloudy with a low of 65. On Friday, cloudy with afternoon showers and thunderstorms, a high of 87. Scattered showers and thunderstorms Friday night with a low of 69. And on Saturday, cloudy with occasional showers and a thunderstorm or two, and a high of 82 degrees. I'm Chief Meteorologist Jeff Lyons with your 14 First Alert forecast.
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5: Here's your 14 First Alert forecast. For the overnight hours, partly cloudy with a low of 65. On Friday, cloudy with afternoon showers and thunderstorms, a high of 87. Scattered showers and thunderstorms Friday night with a low of 69. And on Saturday, cloudy with occasional showers and a thunderstorm or two, and a high of 82 degrees. I'm Chief Meteorologist Jeff Lyons with your 14 First Alert forecast.
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0: Back to the 80s and Don't Stop Believing. That is Journey. I'm Ken Cocker on the cruise. Let us take a look at the Born on Dates of the Lakes and Greats for today. Starting in 1939, film director Peter Bogdanovich was born. He died in 2022. Paul Anka with a birthday today. He's 85. Arnold Schwarzenegger is 79. Rock and Roll Hall of Famer Kate Bush is 68. Actor Lawrence Fishburne celebrating today. He is 65. Hilary Swank, two-time Academy Award winner. She's 52. Lisa Kudrow, she was Phoebe on Friends. She is celebrating 63. And Christopher Nolan is 56, the film director. And there you have it, the Born on Dates of the Lates and Greats today and Milestones and Memories coming next up.
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3: From ABC News, I'm Wayne Cabot. The FBI says it's aware of cyber attacks this week at more than 30 water plants across Minnesota. It does not confirm suspicions by some state and local investigators that Iranian hackers are to blame. As Iran and the U.S. intensify attacks on each other's forces, other Gulf nations are fending off more missiles. ABC's Matt Rivers in Jordan.
4: When we're talking about regional escalation, these other countries might get dragged in simply as this conflict goes on. They're often faced with very little choice. Here in Jordan specifically, if you remember in the beginning of the war, going back to late February, March, Jordan really didn't get targeted nearly as much as other countries. I'm thinking of the United Arab Emirates, Kuwait, Bahrain. Those were the countries in the region that were getting hit a lot more frequently. Now, since the ceasefire really was shattered a few weeks ago, you have seen Jordan targeted in a way simply it was not before.
3: Ukraine says that Russia used a North Korean missile for the first time in their latest strikes. What a difference a day makes on Wall Street. After a sell-off yesterday that was the biggest in over a year, the Dow up at the closing bell, 615 points, recovering more than half of its losses. President Trump may pull Todd Blanche's nomination for attorney general to avoid conceding to Senate Republicans who want limits on the IRS immunity that he negotiated for himself and his family. Mandela Barnes dropping out of the Democratic primary for Wisconsin governor, shaking up that race less than 2 weeks before the election. A Georgia father is going to prison for ignoring warning signs before his son killed four people at Appalachie High School in Georgia in 2024. Judge Nicholas Prim giving the father, Colin Gray, 15 years.
5: But for you failing to get cult help, but for your failure to remove access to the guns, this doesn't happen. September 4th would have been a normal day.
3: The son used a rifle his dad gave him for Christmas to carry out the murders. 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
3: The census says that 12 million Americans moved in 2024, most inside their home states. As for the rest, here's ABC's Jim Ryan.
11: U-Haul is out with its mid-year statistics on who's moving where based on one-way rentals of trucks and trailers. Baby boomers are flocking to the Carolinas, according to the moving company, while millennials and members of Gen X are headed to Texas and Florida. And Gen Z, people born between 1997 and 2012, U-Haul says New York City was their top destination in the past year.
3: Floodwaters that claimed lives in the Northeast, where searches are still underway, should soon be receding, says ABC meteorologist Leslie Lopez.
12: We still have some rain in some of these areas. Now, I will say that most of the rain is much lighter, and the low pressure center that had been pushing in all that heavy rain is exiting out of the area. So the good news is we're going to start to see those floodwaters recede.
3: A search is on for a 10-year-old girl missing in the Passaic River in New Jersey. Searchers found the body of a boy of the same age. His 11-year-old sister was rescued. There will soon be a new way to get your food delivered faster from the air. DoorDash just now got approval from the FAA to begin its own drone delivery service. DoorDash will be building its own aircraft to deliver the food or whatever is ordered. There is no timeline just yet on when this service will be operational. Getting food from the air must seem like a dream come true for so many people. Wayne Cabot, ABC News.
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15: Reporting for Cromwell Media News, I'm Rob Nichols. Court records show 36-year-old Jesse Mays is scheduled to appear in court next week in connection to a deadly shooting in Horse Branch. As we reported yesterday, it happened around 3 a.m. Monday on U.S. 62 East. Investigators arrested Mays on charges including murder, failure to report the death of a person, criminal trespassing, and tampering with evidence. The victim was identified as 39-year-old Darren Rice. Officials say Rice was shot in the upper torso with a long gun and died at the scene. Investigators believe the two men likely knew each other. Bays is due in court next Thursday at 11:05 a.m. Kentucky Congressman Thomas Massey is taking aim at police use of flock cameras and other automated license plate readers. Massey says the technology tracks law-abiding citizens and raises serious privacy concerns. He plans to introduce a bill that would strip funding from cities or law enforcement agencies that use the cameras. Local police leaders defend the devices, saying they help identify stolen vehicles, locate suspects, and solve crimes faster. But critics question how long the data is stored, who can access it, and whether drivers are being monitored without cause. The debate now puts public safety against personal privacy. Find news, sports, weather, and community events at OwensboroRadio.com. 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
17: Here's your 14 First Alert forecast. For the overnight hours, partly cloudy with a low of 65. On Friday, cloudy with afternoon showers and thunderstorms, a high of 87. Scattered showers and thunderstorms Friday night with a low of 69. And on Saturday, cloudy with occasional showers and a thunderstorm or two, and a high of 82 degrees. I'm Chief Meteorologist Jeff Lyons with your 14 First Alert forecast.
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Under the Bridge, the Red Hot Chili Peppers, and I'm Ken Cocker. Creedence Clearwater Revival are going to come your way in just a little bit. I want you to hang on to for that. Don't go anywhere, please. Don't go anywhere. And later on this hour, I'll look at milestones and memories as we do the Thursday cruise. Don't stand. Don't stand. Don't stand so close to me. It's the police.

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0: Down on the corner is Creedence Clearwater Revival. I'm Ken Cocker. Sad news. I don't know if you read about this or heard about it, but Irish singer-songwriter Glenn Hansard, the Academy Award-winning musician behind the beloved song Falling Slowly and star of the acclaimed film Once, has died after a motorcycle crash in Dublin. He was, gosh, only 56 years old. Got the Eagles from an album that's almost 50 years old coming up, and lots more as well. Hang with us.
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0: Well, if you remember the movie Breakfast Club, that song played twice, once at the beginning and once at the end. The end, remember, he's on the football field and raises his fist as he heads toward the goalpost. That was a really good scene, a great movie, too. Simple Minds, Don't You Forget About Me. I'm Ken Cocker. We're playing Poison here in a bit, and Loverboy as well.
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5: Here's your 14 first alert forecast. For the overnight hours, partly cloudy with a low of 65. On Friday, cloudy with afternoon showers and thunderstorms, a high of 87. Scattered showers and thunderstorms Friday night with a low of 69. And on Saturday, cloudy with occasional showers and a thunderstorm or two, and a high of 82 degrees. I'm Chief Meteorologist Jeff Lyons with your 14 First Alert Forecast.
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0: Loving every minute of it. You got that right there. That's a great song. I'm Ken Cocker doing the cruise. Jefferson Starship coming your way. We'll find your way back in a bit. Let's take a look at the milestones and memories for the penultimate day of July, number 30. 1965, President Johnson signed the Medicare bill, and Medicare went into effect in 1966. In 1976, 50 years ago, Bruce Jenner, now Caitlyn, right, won the decathlon at the Olympics. 1984, the soap opera Santa Barbara premiered on NBC. 1990, the first Saturn automobile came down the assembly line. And in 1996, Tommy Lasorda retired as Dodgers manager. That was 30 years ago. And there's your milestones and memories. We'll have music headlines for you next hour.
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2: From ABC News, I'm Wayne Cabot. The FBI says it's aware of cyber attacks this week at more than 30 water plants across Minnesota. It does not confirm suspicions by some state and local investigators that Iranian hackers are to blame. As Iran and the U.S. intensify attacks on each other's forces, other Gulf nations are fending off more missiles. ABC's Matt Rivers in Jordan.
3: When we're talking about regional escalation, these other countries might get dragged in simply as this conflict goes on. They're often faced with very little choice. Here in Jordan specifically, if you remember in the beginning of the war, going back to late February, March, Jordan really didn't get targeted nearly as much as other countries. I'm thinking of the United Arab Emirates, Kuwait, Bahrain. Those were the countries in the region that were getting hit a lot more frequently. Now, since the ceasefire really was shattered a few weeks ago, you have seen Jordan targeted in a way simply it was not before.
2: Ukraine says that Russia used a North Korean missile for the first time in their latest strikes. What a difference a day makes on Wall Street. After a sell-off yesterday that was the biggest in over a year, the Dow up at the closing bell, 615 points, recovering more than half of its losses. President Trump may pull Todd Blanche's nomination for attorney general to avoid conceding to Senate Republicans who want limits on the IRS immunity that he negotiated for himself and his family. Mandela Barnes dropping out of the Democratic primary for Wisconsin governor, shaking up that race less than 2 weeks before the election. A Georgia father is going to prison for ignoring warning signs before his son killed four people at Appalachie High School in Georgia in 2024. Judge Nicholas Prim giving the father, Colin Gray, 15 years.
4: But for you failing to get cult help, but for your failure to remove access to the guns, this doesn't happen. September 4th would have been a normal day.
2: The son used a rifle his dad gave him for Christmas to carry out the murders. You're listening to ABC News.
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2: The census says that 12 million Americans moved in 2024, most inside their home states. As for the rest, here's ABC's Jim Ryan.
10: U-Haul is out with its mid-year statistics on who's moving where based on one-way rentals of trucks and trailers. Baby boomers are flocking to the Carolinas, according to the moving company, while millennials and members of Gen X are headed to Texas and Florida. And Gen Z, people born between 1997 and 2012, U-Haul says New York City was their top destination in the past year.
2: Floodwaters that claimed lives in the Northeast, where searches are still underway, should soon be receding, says ABC meteorologist Leslie Lopez.
11: We still have some rain in some of these areas. Now, I will say that most of the rain is much lighter, and the low pressure center that had been pushing in all that heavy rain is exiting out of the area. So the good news is we're going to start to see those floodwaters recede.
2: A search is on for a 10-year-old girl missing in the Passaic River in New Jersey. Searchers found the body of a boy of the same age. His 11-year-old sister was rescued. There will soon be a new way to get your food delivered faster from the air. DoorDash just now got approval from the FAA to begin its own drone delivery service. DoorDash will be building its own aircraft to deliver the food or whatever is ordered. There is no timeline just yet on when this service will be operational. Getting food from the air must seem like a dream come true for so many people. Wayne Cabot, ABC News.
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14: Reporting for Cromwell Media News, I'm Rob Nichols. Court records show 36-year-old Jesse Mays is scheduled to appear in court next week in connection to a deadly shooting in Horse Branch. As we reported yesterday, it happened around 3 a.m. Monday on U.S. 62 East. Investigators arrested Mays on charges including murder, failure to report the death of a person, criminal trespassing, and tampering with evidence. The victim was identified as 39-year-old Darren Rice. Officials say Rice was shot in the upper torso with a long gun and died at the scene. Investigators believe the two men likely knew each other. Bays is due in court next Thursday at 11.05 a.m. Kentucky Congressman Thomas Massie is taking aim at police use of flock cameras and other automated license plate readers. Massie says the technology tracks law-abiding citizens and raises serious privacy concerns. He plans to introduce a bill that would strip funding from cities or law enforcement agencies that use the cameras. Local police leaders defend the devices, saying they help identify stolen vehicles, locate suspects, and solve crimes faster. But critics question how long the data is stored, who can access it, and whether drivers are being monitored without cause. The debate now puts public safety against personal privacy. Find news, sports, weather, and community events at OwensboroRadio.com. 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
15: Here's your 14 First Alert forecast. For the overnight hours, partly cloudy with a low of 65. On Friday, cloudy with afternoon showers and thunderstorms, a high of 87. Scattered showers and thunderstorms Friday night with a low of 69. And on Saturday, cloudy with occasional showers and a thunderstorm or two, and a high of 82 degrees. I'm Chief Meteorologist Jeff Lyons with your 14 First Alert forecast.
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Hey, what a great song. That's Queen, and this is Ken Cocker. We're doing the Thursday Cruise as we get ready to finish up July. August begins, hard to believe, the eighth month of the year on Saturday.

0: ZZ Top, gotta love that song. Billy Gibbons, by the way, is going to be part of the Crossroads Guitar Festival hosted by Eric Clapton. Boy, that would be a show I'd love to see. That's in Austin coming up in September. Tom Petty's going to be here in a bit, and a great song, too, coming up from Bonnie Raitt. We don't want you to go anywhere. We're doing the Thursday Cruise.
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0: They got a brand new live album out. It was recorded during their 50th anniversary show at Ellis Island in New York. That's Foreigner. And I'm Ken Cocker. We'll play some Jay Giles for you. We got the Four Non Blondes coming up in just a bit as well. Plus a whole bunch of good stuff on Music Headlines.
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5: Here's your 14 First Alert forecast. For the overnight hours, partly cloudy with a low of 65. On Friday, cloudy with afternoon showers and thunderstorms, a high of 87. Scattered showers and thunderstorms Friday night with a low of 69. And on Saturday, cloudy with occasional showers and a thunderstorm or two, and a high of 82 degrees. I'm Chief Meteorologist Jeff Lyons with your 14 First Alert forecast.
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0: And the Jay Giles Band, the recently retired Aerosmith, coming up in just a bit. Let's take a look at the music headlines, though, for today. Bret Michaels has postponed his current summer tour as he recovers from complicated kidney stone surgery. Jackson Browne going to be out on the road again this year, starting in November in Los Angeles. Rolling Stones, well, they're not touring this year. But guitarist Ronnie Wood is going to expand his solo tour with more dates lined up for the U.S. and South America. And Queen going to be on the big screen with the concert film Queen Budapest, a movie of the 1986 show they did there that hits theaters on October 7th. There's a look at the music headlines for today.
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0: From ABC News, I'm Wayne Cabot. The FBI says it's aware of cyber attacks this week at more than 30 water plants across Minnesota. It does not confirm suspicions by some state and local investigators that Iranian hackers are to blame. As Iran and the U.S. intensify attacks on each other's forces, other Gulf nations are fending off more missiles. ABC's Matt Rivers in Jordan.
1: When we're talking about regional escalation, these other countries might get dragged in simply as this conflict goes on. They're often faced with very little choice. Here in Jordan specifically, if you remember in the beginning of the war, going back to late February, March, Jordan really didn't get targeted nearly as much as other countries. I'm thinking of the United Arab Emirates, Kuwait, Bahrain. Those were the countries in the region that were getting hit a lot more frequently. Now, since the ceasefire really was shattered a few weeks ago, you have seen Jordan targeted in a way simply it was not before.
0: Ukraine says that Russia used a North Korean missile for the first time in their latest strikes. What a difference a day makes on Wall Street. After a sell-off yesterday that was the biggest in over a year, the Dow up at the closing bell, 615 points, recovering more than half of its losses. President Trump may pull Todd Blanche's nomination for attorney general to avoid conceding to Senate Republicans who want limits on the IRS immunity that he negotiated for himself and his family. Mandela Barnes dropping out of the Democratic primary for Wisconsin governor, shaking up that race less than 2 weeks before the election. A Georgia father is going to prison for ignoring warning signs before his son killed four people at Appalachie High School in Georgia in 2024. Judge Nicholas Prim giving the father, Colin Gray, 15 years.
2: But for you failing to get cult help, but for your failure to remove access to the guns, this doesn't happen. September 4th would have been a normal day.
0: The son used a rifle his dad gave him for Christmas to carry out the murders. 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
0: The census says that 12 million Americans moved in 2024, most inside their home states. As for the rest, here's ABC's Jim Ryan.
8: U-Haul is out with its mid-year statistics on who's moving where based on one-way rentals of trucks and trailers. Baby boomers are flocking to the Carolinas, according to the moving company, while millennials and members of Gen X are headed to Texas and Florida. And Gen Z, people born between 1997 and 2012, U-Haul says New York City was their top destination in the past year.
0: Floodwaters that claimed lives in the Northeast, where searches are still underway, should soon be receding, says ABC meteorologist Leslie Lopez.
9: We still have some rain in some of these areas. Now, I will say that most of the rain is much lighter, and the low pressure center that had been pushing in all that heavy rain is exiting out of the area. So the good news is we're going to start to see those floodwaters recede.
0: A search is on for a 10-year-old girl missing in the Passaic River in New Jersey. Searchers found the body of a boy of the same age. His 11-year-old sister was rescued. There will soon be a new way to get your food delivered faster from the air. DoorDash just now got approval from the FAA to begin its own drone delivery service. DoorDash will be building its own aircraft to deliver the food or whatever is ordered. There is no timeline just yet on when this service will be operational. Getting food from the air must seem like a dream come true for so many people. Wayne Cabot, ABC News.
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12: Reporting for Cromwell Media News, I'm Rob Nichols. Court records show 36-year-old Jesse Mays is scheduled to appear in court next week in connection to a deadly shooting in Horse Branch. As we reported yesterday, it happened around 3 a.m. Monday on US 62 East. Investigators arrested Mays on charges including murder, failure to report the death of a person, criminal trespassing, and tampering with evidence. The victim was identified as 39-year-old Darren Rice. Officials say Rice was shot in the upper torso with a long gun and died at the scene. Investigators believe the two men likely knew each other. Bays is due in court next Thursday at 11.05 a.m. Kentucky Congressman Thomas Massie is taking aim at police use of flock cameras and other automated license plate readers. Massie says the technology tracks law-abiding citizens and raises serious privacy concerns. He plans to introduce a bill that would strip funding from cities or law enforcement agencies that use the cameras. Local police leaders defend the devices, saying they help identify stolen vehicles, locate suspects, and solve crimes faster. But critics question how long the data is stored, who can access it, and whether drivers are being monitored without cause. The debate now puts public safety against personal privacy. Find news, sports, weather, and community events at OwensboroRadio.com. 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
13: Here's your 14 first alert forecast. For the overnight hours, partly cloudy with a low of 65. On Friday, cloudy with afternoon showers and thunderstorms, a high of 87. Scattered showers and thunderstorms Friday night with a low of 69. And on Saturday, cloudy with occasional showers and a thunderstorm or two and a high of 82 degrees. I'm Chief Meteorologist Jeff Lyons with your 14 first alert forecast.
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And Tears for Fears, a great band to see in concert if you ever get the chance. It's Ken Cocker, those wild-eyed Southern boys. 38 special coming up in just a little bit. And later on this hour, we're going to do another edition of Music Headlines because there's a whole lot today. Here comes Green Day.

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0: Hold On Loosely, But Don't Let Go. Such a good song, those Wild-Eyed Southern Boys. 38 Special. Have you heard about this guy, Ryder Williams? Now, you've seen the video, right? If you haven't, Google his name, and it's unbelievable. He's 16 years old, a rookie lifeguard out in California. He saved a boy's life the other day. The boy was caught up in heavy surf, and you can see the waves as Ryder saves him, crashing down, knocking them both down over and over, and Ryder just would not let go of this kid. And he brought him in and saved his life. And the White House has said they want to honor him. And I think, I think that's a great idea. Depeche Mode is coming.
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5: A few weeks ago in Atlanta, Joey Logano was 17th in points, just below the cut line for the NASCAR Cup Series playoffs. But after a North Wilkesboro victory and a third at Indy, the three-time champ is now 13th. The Team Penske pilot feels it's a trajectory that can continue before the chase kicks off September 6th at Darlington.
6: 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We got some good tracks coming up. We've seen how big of a swing it can take in one weekend. If you can do that a couple times, next thing you know, you're right there. So it can happen, and we got the tracks coming up that we can do that at. So just got to maximize those days.
5: I'm Susie Armstrong. 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

0: 1977, and the album was Book of Dreams. That's Steve Miller Band, Big Old Jet Airliner. And this is Ken Cocker. Hey, the Beatles are going to release a massive box set of the 1965 album Rubber Soul, hitting stores on October the 2nd. Pearl Jam bass player Jeff Ament is releasing a new 250-page photo book about the band in September. It's called Since Forever. Elton John's longtime collaborator on songwriting, Bernie Taupin, is coming out with his own solo LP. The Sea Has No Mercy, it's called, on October the 23rd. And there's a look at the music headlines today.
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6: Here's your 14 First Alert forecast. For the overnight hours, partly cloudy with a low of 65. On Friday, cloudy with afternoon showers and thunderstorms, a high of 87. Scattered showers and thunderstorms Friday night with a low of 69. And on Saturday, cloudy with occasional showers and a thunderstorm or two, and a high of 82 degrees. I'm Chief Meteorologist Jeff Lyons with your 14 First Alert forecast.
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0: into the Rock and Roll Hall of Fame coming up in November. Billy Idol, Whitesnake is coming your way in a bit. And this is Ken Cocker. We appreciate you being on hand. That's going to wrap it for this Thursday. Back tomorrow for the last day of July, and the weekend will be upon us, so we'll start a little early. What do you say? Thanks so much for listening. Hang tough, be cool. Gonna see you on Friday.
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